0: The pastor, writer, speaker, theologian, Dr. Lutzer, has studied these issues of habits and sin, and he's got a lot to say, as you indicated, Jim. The book is called How to Say No to a Stubborn Habit, Even When You Feel Like Saying Yes. And you can learn more about Dr. Lutzer and this specific book, which is so helpful, at focusonthefamily.ca.
1: Dr. Lutzer, welcome back.
2: So great to be with you, Jim.
1: This is good. I love just talking with you. You must have been quite an amazing pastor. And I, you know, don't let that go to your head. But that must have been fun for you. I think you just know how to feed the flock with provocative thoughts about where you're at in your journey with the Lord. Not every pastor has that courage to say, wake up.
2: You know, Jim, I know that this isn't a program for pastors necessarily, but when it comes to preaching, and I used to teach preaching, I always tell pastors, always ask yourself this question: why should this message change people's future forever? In other words, how do we take the gap between what we know and how we live and somehow bridge them?
1: Boy.
2: And that is so critical, even in our Bible study.
1: But you think about that. That's the work of the pastor every Sunday when he gets up to preach a sermon. How do I get you from that gap into
2: a deeper? In fact, I like to shock pastors by saying, the Bible wasn't written to be studied. Oh, really? No, the Bible was written to change your life. And we study it that we might be able to understand that transformation better.
1: Yeah, that's so good. So good. Let's pick up where we left off last time. And it's an area that I know the book, you've covered it, but this acknowledgement of the spiritual warfare that is a part of our struggle with temptation and sin. You point to an interesting fact about a lion's roar. I always love, you know, the longer I live, the more I realize God has set in nature so many lessons for us to understand him better. The lion's roar, how does that teach us something?
2: Well, you know, Peter says, Satan goes about like a roaring lion seeking whom he may devour. Now, Jim, if you watch the Animal Channel,
1: which we
2: you know that lions never roar when they are about to jump onto prey because they are stealth, they are quiet. What does it mean when a lion roars? Two things. First of all, he's marking his territory, and he's saying, this territory belongs to me. And secondly, what he is doing is he's instilling fear in anyone who would take this territory from him. And when you think of Satan, what he is really doing is he's saying, this territory is mine. And you know, this may be extreme, but what I see on the internet, obviously, we use the internet. All of us do. It gets the gospel of Jesus Christ around the world. But there are sections of the internet where I believe the devil says, this is my territory.
1: Oh, yeah.
2: Come over here, and I will give you all the pleasures that you want in exchange for your soul, in exchange for your future. And that's the deal that he is trying to make.
1: You know, and of course, we want to protect ourselves from satanic influences, if we're believers, for sure. But even some agnostics I know, who wants that kind of pitfall? And you remind particularly believers to check your armor. So that's out of Ephesians 6.
2: Yeah.
1: What does that mean? Let's be clear. What does the armor of God provide?
2: First of all, it indicates that we are in a spiritual battle. I can't overemphasize that enough. And most Christians don't know that we're in a battle because they have really submitted to the enemy. But what we must do is to put on the armor of God. And we could list all of the pieces. The one I want to emphasize is the shield of faith by which you shall be able to quench all of the darts of the wicked one. Now, Jim, in context, what he is talking about is Romans going into warfare, and their shields were beveled. That is to say, they were all hooked together. So that when the soldiers marched, it was as if there was a wall going up to the enemy. And that reminds us of two things. First of all, faith is absolutely critical. If there's anything that Satan wants to do, it is to attack our faith, to bring in doubts that we can't deal with. And the second thing is, we can't fight the battle against Satan alone. We should see ourselves in our churches as linked together with other believers marching against the enemy.
1: Wow, that's a great word picture. Really is.
2: And what we must do is to see that believers, we may have disagreements, but at the same time, I hope that we have the same heart. Namely, to stand for Jesus Christ despite the arrows that are against us, and to be faithful all the way to the finish line.
1: Mm. You know, Romans 12 is an applicable scripture here, where we're told to transform our thinking by renewing our mind. Now, again, we can be so asleep at the switch in this modern world, Dr. Lutzer. Let's grab this. How does a person, they have the normal job, whatever that might be, they've got the kids, they're taken care of, life is going by them at warp speed, and we're saying on Focus on the Family today, remember to work toward renewing your mind. What does it mean?
2: To put this in context, Romans chapter 12, verse 1. Do not be conformed to this world, but be transformed by the renewing of your mind. All right, how do we renew our mind? Well, obviously, we renew our mind through our devotion to Christ, through the memorization of Scripture. Now, I'm going to give everyone a test who is listening. I want you to think for a moment about the number 7. I just chose that number arbitrarily. And now I want you to stop thinking about the number 7. Stop it. Well, you can't. But I can tell you quickly how you can stop thinking about the number 7. I want you to think about your mother. Some of us had a very good mother. Some of us had a very, perhaps, evil mother to some extent. Some may not really have known their mother. Mm-hmm. But think about your mother for a few moments. And you know what? You're going to stop thinking about the number 7. Mm. It's the principle of replacement. So what we have to do is to replace our thoughts and our worldly thoughts with biblical thoughts. Now, I'm going to give a personal illustration, which I seldom share, but it's especially interesting to me. I was taking an exam in philosophy for a degree in philosophy, and I had to learn French. I'm not good at languages. The way the professor did it, he took a French journal off the shelf, handed it to me, and said, "Translate into English." I was terrified. I remember eating breakfast, and I was just so overcome by anxiety, I couldn't eat. I got in the car. It was about a 20-minute trip to the university. But I thought, Satan has something to do about all this fear. So I began to quote every verse I know. "Peace I leave with you, my peace I give unto you. Not as the world gives, give I unto you. Let not your heart be troubled, neither let it be afraid." Or Philippians, you know, "Cast all your anxieties upon the Lord." I quoted them over and over again, 5 or 6 different verses. I got to the university, and as I parked the car, Jim, I was overwhelmed by a sense of peace and the power of God. It was just almost euphoric. I walked in, the prof said, "Here's a journal, translate it," and I flunked it cold. And then I went to the church where I was the pastor, and my secretary said, "What in the world got into you? Why are you in such a good mood?" I said, "I just flunked French twice in a row." That was number 2. I said, "I just flunked French twice in a row." So I tell students, if you've got to flunk, do it victoriously. But do you see how, instead of all of these anxieties,
1: the worry and all that,
2: my mind was now filled and renewed with the promises of God.
1: No, that's so, so good. Explain how spiritual warfare impacts the process. What are some of the ways we can anticipate and respond to those negative thoughts that Satan will put under our heads? You know, maybe the modern things, whatever they might be, just taking it captive. We heard the story, but perhaps you can elaborate a little bit more in a practical way. Like, how do I do that? Okay, I think of a woman I shouldn't think about. What do I do? I think of you know, drinking and I shouldn't. What do I do? Just give us some practical insights of replacement, like you just described.
2: What you have to do is especially find verses of scripture that relate to your specific addiction or your specific proclivity. What is it that is the weakest part of your life?
1: Now, Satan knows that.
2: And Satan knows that. Now visualize that you are in a town that has a wall around it. Obviously, what you want to do is to strengthen the weakest part of the wall. I've known people who have allowed the devil to go into that particular town through the same weak part of the wall over and over again and never think to themselves, I have to strengthen that part of the wall because that's my weakness. That's where I go off and do my own thing and ending up in all kinds of sinful and hurtful behavior. So what you do is, it takes discipline, it takes the grace of God, it takes both.
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6: You know, Dr. Lutzer, that makes me think about the importance of transparency and honesty and community in our journeys, because you can hide that kind of thing only so long before it really becomes so destructive. And you've got a story about a woman who is contemplating suicide, very actively contemplating it, but she got sidetracked from that thought, that destructive pattern in her life of negative thoughts, by a prayer group of some sort. Share that story with us, because I think it really displays the power of community when it comes to habits and sin.
2: You know, John, I think that one of the reasons why we can't live the Christian life alone is because of what you pointed out, namely the need for humility, the need for brokenness. For example, at Moody Church, we had a special group for men who were dealing with pornography. And they needed community. They needed accountability. Why? God uses that to humble us and show us that we do indeed need others. Now, to your point, this woman, yes, the sleeping pills were in her purse, and she wanted to commit suicide because of all the depression and all the things that happened in her life, but she thought that she would stop by the church to say goodbye to God. On my way, but I'll say goodbye to God. She goes in to church, and the women are singing songs of praise to God. I don't know, John, if you know the song, Oh Say But I'm Glad, that was a chorus we used to sing. She felt like singing, Oh God, I'm mad, I'm mad. But the women urged her to come into a prayer room. And there she spilled out all of her anger, because she had a great deal of anger, toward God and toward others because she felt that she had been victimized and been shortchanged in life. She spilled all of that out and laid it at the foot of the cross. The women began to pray for her and with her. And you know, she said she was never depressed again. Hmm. Now, whether or not that's true of everyone who's listening, but that would be a wonderful suggestion. Get with other people, be honest before God, let it all hang out. And so honesty before God is absolutely critical because the part of us that we hide or we think we're hiding before God is the thing that is going to give us most grief. Mm-hmm. So this is what I tell people. What you have to do is to open every door of your life. There are some people who allow God into one part of their life, but not another. So you open every cabinet, every door, and say, God, here it is. And God responds to that kind of honesty.
1: In the book, you explain why you believe the moment we begin to experience some victories in this space, you know, we start to overcome, we start to conquer, we start to, you know, live a less negative habit, sinful life is perhaps the most dangerous part of the journey, which that word picture comes to my mind like a perilous cliff on the road. We're experiencing getting there, but now we're in a dangerous place. Why do you think that is?
2: Maybe I'm not answering your question directly, but I was in Europe recently and I met a man who said that he was an atheist. I said to him, you know, it's fine for you to be an atheist. Are you healthy? Yes. Do you have a good job? Yes. But I said, the day is going to come when somebody's going to tell you, a doctor's going to tell you that you have 2 months to live. And then you're going to begin to say, I wonder whether or not I really do need God. And to your point, when we are in that zone where things are going well, when we seem to be victorious and we've overcome this and we've overcome that, it's a very dangerous place because at that moment, we begin to think we have it made.
1: Yeah.
2: And we never have it made. And to many people, the doctrine of the Holy Spirit is misunderstood. They think to themselves, the power of the Holy Spirit of God is given to people who have it all together. No, the Spirit has been given to help us to get it together. Yeah. Jesus said in John 7 that when I go to the Father, I'm going to pour forth the gift of the Holy Spirit. All right. How did you get saved? You got saved by looking at the cross. How do we get the fullness of the Spirit? We get the fullness of the Spirit by looking at the ascension and the fact that Jesus has been totally victorious and he has poured forth the gift of the Holy Spirit in every one of us. That's why to all the weak saints out there, and we all join you in that, the Holy Spirit is available. He is resident if you're a believer, but what he wants to do is to be president. In Egypt, they, under the pyramids, discovered grain that had been there for, what, 4,000 or 5,000 years, and they took it and put it in moist soil, and with sunlight, it grew.
1: That's amazing.
2: Imagine this. There are people today with the blessed Holy Spirit of God, but it is not transforming their lives until they are willing to have those conditions of spiritual growth so that they might experience the fullness of the Holy Spirit and walk in the Spirit. And that is available to every Christian.
1: And you might be answering that last question I wanted to ask you, and that is for the person listening, let's just create an avatar of that, the person who is a Christian, but they've got these nagging sin habits, whatever they might be. They could be extreme or they could be light, but they in the end create separation between them and God. They're not moving in a positive direction. They're content in that. And now they're feeling a bit of shame that I'm not motivated to do better. What do you say to them right at the end here? The first 2-3 things that they can do to give them that appetite to say, I want a richer, deeper relationship with God. I don't want to be in this chaos in my family, at my job, whatever, or all of it. What should they do to start turning the tide of living mediocre for Christ?
2: First of all, I would bring to mind a very familiar verse that all Christians should know, 1 John chapter 1, verse 9. If we confess our sins, that's the beginning point. He is faithful and just to forgive us our sins and to cleanse us from all unrighteousness. And that cleansing gives us a new appetite to move on for God. Very quickly, I was talking to a woman who said, every time I go in a mall and I see a little three-year-old girl, I just absolutely am overcome by guilt because I had an abortion, and that's how old she would be if I had not had the abortion. What do I do? The Bible says that he not only forgives us, but cleanses us. There are many people who have been forgiven because they've confessed their sins, but they have never experienced the cleansing of their conscience. So this person that you described, they need to understand that even their failures, and I'm glad they're admitting them, even those failures, they can be cleansed from so that they can have a new beginning. The cleansing of the conscience is so important to free up our relationship with God, to say that the past doesn't have to define me. I'm going to get on with the business of having a relationship with God daily. That's a good word, by the way. Daily, consistently, because that's where I'm going to live.
1: Yeah. Do you tie in where Jesus said, you know, be aware, that's not the word used there, but be aware of the plank in your own eye before you're worried about the speck in your brother's eye. We take that as kind of a, you know, a bit of a spiritual slap. But maybe the Lord's just being very direct, you know, before you're going after other people, look at your own heart, know what is true about you, and that puts you in a better position when you can be honest with yourself to, with humility, be able to say to someone, hey, I've noticed this.
2: You know, Jim, we're ending where we began. The key is honesty.
1: Yeah.
2: Whatever you are holding back is what you are going to pass on to somebody else if it is something that is sinful or harmful. So for many people listening, we have two different kinds of people listening. First of all, those who have never savingly believed on Christ, we urge you to do that. And to those of you who are believers, but you're not where you should be, stop today, stop, analyze, repent, and have a new beginning.
1: That is so good. Dr. Lutzer, this has all been so good. Thank you for being with us last time today. Great stuff. It's like a tune-up spiritually. It's just been good to sit here with you, talk with you, and, you know, really apply those things to my own life. And I'm sure literally hundreds of thousands, millions of people that are listening are doing the same. So thank you for that boldness, that willingness to say, hey, here's what I'm learning. Apply it to yourself, because we'll be better in Christ for it. So thank you.
2: And all that really matters is what matters forever.
1: Well, that is for sure, and it is so good. And let me invite our listeners, if today's program has inspired you or challenged you, please let us know. We welcome your feedback. It is important for us to hear from you. And that way, we also are hearing the stories of how together with the donor community and those of us working here at Focus, we are impacting families. For example, a man named Richard wrote to tell us this, "Focus on the Family has been such a guiding light in my life. There have been seasons when I felt overwhelmed, alone, or unsure of the path ahead. And it was through this ministry that I began to see God's love and guidance in real, practical ways."
6: That's a wonderful testimony of God's faithfulness right there.
1: It really is. And that's what we're all aiming for, with sincerity. We're just trying to put the hands and feet to it. And of course, the donor community that supports us is providing the fuel to allow it all to go. And we want to be that guiding light of God's love and truth to families in North America and literally around the world. A monthly pledge or a one-time gift is so important to help us to do that. It takes money to be able to make this happen, produce radio programs and podcasts and content and counseling department, all those things that we do together results in a changed life. And that is a good thing because it's all in the name of Christ that we do this.
0: Mm-hmm. 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And again, our number, 800-A-FAMILY. And thanks for listening to Focus on the Family with Jim Daly. I'm John Fuller, inviting you back next time as we once again help you and your family thrive in Christ.
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0: Imagine this. God promises you a son. You're 99 years old and still no son. Would you start to wonder if God forgot? Welcome to Through the Bible with our teacher, Dr. J. Vernon McGee. I'm Steve Schwetz, welcoming you aboard the Bible bus as we travel through the whole Word of God in 5 years. So, did God forget his promise? Well, I think you already know the answer, don't you? But Abraham's story is a powerful reminder. Just when things look impossible, God makes them possible. And we're going to see that unfold in our study as it continues in Genesis 16. Turn there if you can. And while you find your place, here's a quick email from a fellow listener named Kathy. Thank you for the work you do in Jesus' name throughout the world. I'm encouraged, and my view of God is much larger as I hear about the home groups that are growing. My heart sings for joy knowing I have brothers and sisters in Christ in so many countries. I'm happy to have sent a contribution to the work. Thank you, Greg and Steve, for the presentations and updates from around the world. Surely Jesus is returning soon. Well, Kathy, I sure hope Jesus returns soon also. We're grateful for friends like you who do invest financially and prayerfully support the ministry. You know, together, we're blessed to keep moving forward on this journey through God's Word. So if you'd like to join Kathy and me and other listeners who help provide maybe a tank of gas or even a new set of tires for the Bible bus as it rolls along in more than 250 languages worldwide, you can do that through our app at ttb.org or by calling 1-800-65-BIBLE. And you can also send your gift by mail to Box 7100, Pasadena, California, 91109. In Canada, Box 25325, London, Ontario, N6C6B1. And let's pray as we begin. Heavenly Father, thank you for your word. It is a treasure in our lives, and thank you that it's living and active as we listen and respond to your truth. May those near and far hear and praise you. In Jesus' name, amen. Here's our study of Genesis 16 on Through the Bible with Dr. J. Vernon McGee.
1: Now as we come back to this 16th chapter, we see here another one of the tests of Abraham in which he failed. You have here the unbelief of both Sarah and Abraham and the birth of Ishmael. This is certainly a letdown after the wonder of the last chapter. It really is something that is quite disturbing. And will you note now, as we come to chapter 16, Sarah suggested to Abram, Hagar, the maid, in view of the fact she could not have a child, and at least had not had one, and that, may I say, would be according to the law of that day. The moral implications that you and I read into this are not quite here in the historical record. That does not mean that God does not approve of it, because he doesn't. He'll make that quite evident. But Abraham and Sarah were brought up in Ur of the Chaldees, in which

That is, Lot's blacker than the other. Now, when this boy Ishmael was born, this maid looked down on Sarah. Sarah realized she had done wrong, and we read in verse 6, "But Abram said unto Sarah, Behold, thy maid is in thy hand. Do to her as it pleaseth thee." And when Sarah dealt hardly with her, she fled from her face. Now she took off. She ran away. And it would probably have meant death to her, and certainly to the child. And so the angel of the Lord, and again, I'm inclined to believe the angel of the Lord here is none other than the pre-incarnate Christ. And it's the picture of him. He's always out looking for the lost. And the angel of the Lord found her by a fountain of water in the wilderness, by the fountain in the way of Shur. She had gotten a pretty good ways from home here. And he said, "Hagar, Sarah's maid, whence camest thou, and whither wilt thou go?" And she said, "I flee from the face of my mistress Sarah." And the angel of the Lord said unto her, "Return to thy mistress, submit thyself under her hands." And the angel of the Lord said unto her, "I will multiply thy seed exceedingly, that it shall not be numbered for multitude." Now you find when you get to the fourth chapter of the epistle to the Galatians, that Paul uses this as an allegory, as he tells us, that's what it is. And he speaks of Hagar and her offspring as being Mount Sinai, where the law was given and the legality of it and the bondage of it. And he speaks of Sarah, the one that is free. The thing is that the one that belonged to Abraham actually was Sarah. That was his wife. And a great many today want to take on something different. They want to get under the law. But my friend, we've been joined to Christ. The church has been espoused to Christ, Paul says, as a chaste virgin, and will someday be the bride of Christ. Now, may I say to you, you don't want to take on the law. That's another one that you and I just don't need. That's like Hagar. That's the point that Paul's making over in Galatians here. Now, this is going to be a great sorrow, not only to Sarah, it's already that to her, but it's going to be a greater sorrow even to Abraham later on. Verse 11, "The angel of the Lord said unto her, Behold, thou art with child, shall bear a son, shall call his name Ishmael, because the Lord hath heard thy affliction. He'll be a wild man. His hand will be against every man, and every man's hand against him, and he shall dwell in the presence of all his brethren." Have you looked at this verse in light of about 4,000 years of history out there in the Middle East, and what's going on out there today? He's a wild man. That's been the story of those Bedouin tribes of the desert down through the centuries. And it's a fulfillment of the prophecy that God gave. These are offspring of Ishmael. And they'll tell you out there that they are sons of Ishmael. They are sons of Abraham, but also they are sons of Ishmael, and they go to Abraham through Ishmael. Now, verse 13, "And she called the name of the Lord that spake unto her, Thou God seest me, for she said, Have I also here looked after him that seeth me?" Now, how gracious God is to her. It's not her sin. So God very graciously deals with her. And I believe firmly that the angel of the Lord here is none other than the pre-incarnate Christ, gone out to seek the lost again. He's that kind of a shepherd. And he brings to her this good word. "And she called the name of the Lord that spake unto her, Thou God seest me." Now that is something new to her. She did not realize that. You see, they did have a very primitive idea and conception of God. "For she said, Have I also here looked after him that seeth me?" And
She's overwhelmed by

0: the fact that she's seen of God. Now, that doesn't seem to be very impressive to us today, because we have a higher view of God than that. But wait just a minute. We probably come just as far short of really knowing about God as she does. You see, it's difficult for a little finite man to conceive of the infinite God, and all of us come short of understanding and of knowing him. I think that's a theme that will engage us throughout the endless ages of eternity, is just coming to know God. And that's worthy of any man's study. That is something that will dignify man's position throughout eternity, is to come to know God. Now, verse 15, and Hagar bare Abram a son. Remember, Ishmael was Abram's son, and Abram called his son's name, which Hagar bare Ishmael. And Abram was 86 years old when Hagar bare Ishmael to Abram. Now he was 86 years old. Now we come to chapter 17, and we've now come to the chapter that in many ways, and a great many consider it one of the outstanding chapters of the Bible. Now, before we get into it, I'd like to just make, as it were, a recapitulation of what we've said along, that God tested Abraham. God appeared to him 7 times. And we've noted that there were certain failures in the life of Abraham, but also there were successes. And actually, there were 7 tests that God gave to Abraham. We saw, first of all, that God called him out of Ur of the Chaldees, his home. And Abram responded partially. His faith was weak and imperfect, but at least he moved out. And we find that Abram finally arrived safely in the land of Canaan, and God blessed him. Then the famine in the land of Canaan, that was the second. And Abram fled from the land of Canaan to Egypt, and he acquired riches and Hagar that we've just been talking about. And both were a stumbling block. Then the third test, Abraham was given riches, and they are a real test. They've been a stumbling block for many a man, by the way. The riches, I've always, frankly, wish the Lord had let me have that kind of a test than some of the others that I've had. But nevertheless, I'm of the opinion he couldn't have trusted me with them. Abraham actually didn't forget God, and he was certainly generous and magnanimous toward his nephew Lot, but it separated him from Lot, and God appeared to him. Then we saw Abraham was given power by the defeat of the kings of the east. That is a real test. He happens to be the conqueror. And this man, Melchizedek, met him, and I think that strengthened Abraham for the test. And so he refused the spoils of war. And God appeared to Abraham and encouraged him. Then we have the fifth test. God delayed giving Abraham a son by his wife, Sarah. And Abraham became impatient, and through the prompting of Sarah, he took matters in his own hand and moved outside the will of God. Then you have the birth of Ishmael, and the Arabs of the desert today will still plague the nation Israel, and they'll keep right on doing that, I think, until the millennium. Then the sixth test, we'll see later, was at the destruction of Sodom and Gomorrah, and then the seventh one will be the offering of Isaac. Now, this more or less gives us the picture that is before us. But now, let's come back here to this 17th chapter, in view of the fact it's such a remarkable chapter, and as we've said, a great many actually feel that this is the outstanding chapter of the book of Genesis. Well, God here makes this covenant with Abraham and changes the name of Abram to Abraham. And God also confirms his promise to Abraham about a son. He lets him know that Ishmael is not the one that he'd promised him. Now, in one sense, this chapter is the key to the book of Genesis. It actually may be a key to the entire Bible. God's covenant with Abraham concerns two important items here, a seed and a land. And God reveals himself to Abraham by a new name, El Shaddai, the Almighty God. And also he gives Abraham a new name. And I've been calling him first Abram and Abraham, but up to this point, actually, his name was Abram. Now it's changed to Abraham. Abram means high father, and Abraham means father of a multitude. Ishmael is not the son God promised Abraham. That is the thing this chapter makes very clear. Now let me come to chapter 17 and read in your hearing. And when Abram was 90 years old and nine, think of that, he was 86 years old when Ishmael was born. And it was not until about 13 years later, well, in fact, it was 14 years later when Isaac was born. When Abram was 90 years old and nine, the Lord appeared to Abram and said unto him, I am El Shaddai. I am the Almighty God. New name. Walk before me and be thou perfect. This is the picture that's given to us. And I will make my covenant. And 13 times in this chapter, we find the name covenant. And in 27 verses, for that to appear 13 times, obviously means God's talking about the covenant. That is very important. Listen to him now. And I will make my covenant between me and thee, and I will multiply thee exceedingly. Now, this is God's fifth appearance to this man. Not only his fifth appearance to this man, but now he comes not only to make the covenant, but to reaffirm the promise that he has made, which absolutely, of course, rules out this boy Ishmael. And I'm not sure, but what that's one of the very important reasons why it was like that. Now you find that Paul, writing in the fourth chapter of Romans, the 19th verse, he said this, and being not weak in faith, he considered not his own body, now dead, when he was about 100 years old, neither yet the deadness of Sarah's womb. Now, Sarah's womb actually was a tomb. It was the place of death. And out of death came life. Isaac was born, and Paul concludes that fourth chapter by saying, he says he was delivered for our offenses, he was raised again for our justification. Life out of death. And that is the promise now God is making to this man. He is 99 years old, and that means that Sarah was 89 years old. When Isaac was born, Abraham was 100 years old, Sarah 90. Now God goes on to say, and Abram fell on his face, and God talked with him, saying, as for me, behold, my covenant is with thee, and thou shalt be a father of many nations. You'll be a father of many nations. Now we have here the father of many nations. I suppose that it could be said that he's probably had more children than any other man that's ever lived on the earth, as far as we know. Just think of it, for 4,000 years, two great lines, the line of Ishmael, line of Isaac, and there have been millions in each line. What a family, what a homecoming. And added to that, there's a spiritual seed, and we are called the children of God by faith in Christ. And Paul in Romans 4:16 says, speaking of Abraham, says, who is the father of us all? That is, of believers, and also of the nation Israel, and also of the Arabs, by the way. Just think of the millions of people. I tell you, this man here, God says, I'm going to make you a father of many nations. Now, God's made that good. This thing was said 4,000 years ago. And he goes on to say, neither shall thy name any more be called Abram, but thy name shall be Abraham, for a father of many nations have I made thee. Now, the word Abram means high father, a father of the height, exalted father. And Abraham means, as we're told here, father of a multitude. Now, suppose in that day, and now I'm injecting a little story in here to illustrate this, to show you something of the faith of this man Abraham. Now, suppose one morning that Abraham and Sarah got up, and they were working around the tent, and all of a sudden out at their little oasis, where they had a spring there at Hebron, and the well that he had there, why, there appear a group of traders. They've come down from the north, and they are on the way down to Egypt. And they want to know if they can water their camels. And Abraham goes out to meet them. There were a great deal of hospitable people in that day, by the way. Quite interesting. We speak of the caveman of way back yonder and how terrible he was. May I say to you that in that day, a stranger couldn't go through the country without somebody to open their home, and they would entertain him. If you came into Los Angeles, a stranger, friend, and knew nobody, I don't know anybody to take you in. Frankly, I don't. And there are a lot of Christians in this area. Our culture is altogether different today, but we certainly lack the hospitality they had in that day. And Abraham went out to meet them, said, sure, help yourself. Said, I'll feed you stock. And would you like staying for a while? And they said, no, we're in a hurry to get down to Egypt. We're on a business trip. And one of the men says, my name is Allah. And the other one says, my name's Allah Baba. And they said, what's your name? He says, my name is High Father. And they said, my, boy or girl? And Abram said, well, I don't have any children. He said, you mean to tell me that you don't have any children? And your name is Abram? And he said, yes, my name is Abram. And so they laughed. They said, how in the world can you be a father and not have children? And they ride off on the desert laughing. And they come back 6 months later. And when they come by again, Abram goes out to greet them again. And they said, they all begin to laugh. Hello there, High Father. And he said, my name's not High Father anymore. Oh, they said, what is it? He said, father of a multitude. And they said, my, must have been twins. And Abraham says, no, I still don't have any children. And then they really laugh. They say, how ridiculous can that be? Well, here is a man who was a father before he had any children. It's Abraham. And he's that by faith now. But 4,000 years later, where I sit, and where you are listening right now, we can say that God sure made this good. The name stuck, if you please, and he's still Abraham, the father of a multitude. Now God says in verse 6, and I'll make thee exceeding fruitful, and I will make nations of thee, and kings shall come out of thee. Has God made that one good? He certainly has. Now in verse 7, and I will establish my covenant between me and thee and thy seed after thee in their generations for an everlasting covenant. Now, what kind of covenant did God make with Abraham? An everlasting covenant. Well, if it's everlasting, is it good today? It certainly is. You see, God promised you and me everlasting life if we would trust Christ. And that's a covenant God made. And my friend, if God's not going to make this one good he made to Abraham, you better look into yours again. But I have news for you. He's going to make yours good. But he's also going to make Abraham's good. But we'll have to wait next time to see this covenant. May God richly bless you.
1: What does everlasting really mean? What are God's conditions? And what exactly is he promising? Well, we're going to explore more as our study continues. And as I mentioned earlier, we're deeply grateful for the faithful and generous support of those who benefit from our Bible study with Dr. McGee. You know, the most strategic way that you can support Through the Bible is through prayer. 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And if you'd like to pray with us regularly, and you know we would love that, we'd invite you to join the World Prayer Team. 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And to dig deeper, why don't you check out our Genesis Bible Companion? It's a great addition to your study. I'm Steve Schwetz, praying that God blesses you as you walk with Him in His Word.

Through the Bible is a 5-year study of God's entire Word, and together we discover God's purposes in history and our lives, found only when we believe in Jesus Christ. Do you know Him yet?

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1: For millions of Americans, college is in the rearview mirror. They're established in their careers and yet are now struggling to pay back student loans. Today, record numbers are defaulting, and who's struggling the most? They're older than you might expect.

It's pretty standard. If you want to go to college, you take out a student loan. During the pandemic, people got a break, but now the push is on to keep repaying those loans. But right now, many cannot. The Federal Reserve says borrowers in their 50s and up are now at higher risk of default than younger borrowers. 30 years ago, taking out a college loan, this is not what they expected, and yet it's another reminder that the promises of this world often fail. There is only one who never breaks a promise and is always worthy of our trust. As the angel Gabriel said to Mary, no word from God will ever fail. Welcome to Haven Today. I'm David Wolin, sharing the great story that's all about Jesus. We're in a series called Spiritual Questions Gen Z is Asking. And it's worth pointing out, all of us have spiritual questions. That's true before we come to faith, and hopefully remains true after as well. We should never stop learning. And we know good questions lead to learning. We're talking about the spiritual questions, though, that Gen Z is asking, and today we're going to tackle one that is harder for older generations to understand. Not cognitively, we know what the words mean, but the worldview, the assumptions, the emotions, and the fears that lie behind those words, that's what we don't intuitively connect with so well. The question is, am I safe? What does that mean to someone between the ages of 14 and 29? This is Gen Z. And if you and I want to reach whoever it is that comes to mind, a daughter or son, a niece or nephew, a grandchild, or just someone that the Lord has put on your heart, well, this is the time to lean forward and listen in. Maybe it's time for us to, instead of making a quick judgment, to instead ask, what does it mean in this generation to be safe? And why is it it matters so much to them? Well, Tanita Maddox will be back to speak into that question in a moment, and I'll be opening up God's Word to ask three clarifying questions to explore this more specifically. I'll take a look at the question, am I safe with Jesus? But first, I just want to invite you to make a gift of ministry support to Haven Today and to request your copy, which we'll gladly send to you, of What Gen Z Really Wants to Know About God. It's by Tanita Maddox, and you can make your gift by phone at 865-HAVEN, 865-HAVEN, or online at haventoday.org, haventoday.org. And now we'll get started with a song from City of Light. Here's Known and Loved.

0: that was known and loved from City Alight. This is Haven Today. I'm David Wolin. Gen Z has a lot of spiritual questions. Some of them may strike a chord with older generations, but others less so. Perhaps this is one of them. Am I safe? Gen Z is asking, and there are layers to peel back here. Is this question ultimately about God? Yes, but the question of safety, as Gen Zers define it, this is one of their highest values in general. It's a diagnostic to be run on every situation, institution, and relationship. On the surface, placing a high value on safety just seems reasonable. Who doesn't want to be safe? Who doesn't want their loved ones to be safe? But is safety what matters most in any and every possible situation? I imagined posing this question to my late grandparents. When I think about the lives they lived, what they lived through, both of my grandfathers fought in World War II. One was in the Navy. He enlisted at 17. The other was an officer in the Marines. Both of them were proud of their service. Both of them looked back and knew what they had done was good because there was great evil in the world. And they risked their lives to stand up, along with millions of others, against that evil. Was it safe to do that? Well, the grandfather who served in the Navy told me stories when I was growing up about the kamikaze planes that smashed and exploded into the battleship where he served. My other grandfather told me the story of an assassin's bullet that missed him by inches, and of the day he saved another man who was being swept out to sea, and he almost lost his own life that day. The point is, were they safe? What would have happened to our world if they and the 100 million other Allied soldiers had decided that their own safety mattered more than anything else? Well, I'm quite certain that generation would have trouble understanding our modern world's obsession with safety. Where does the obsession come from? I posed the question to Tanita Maddox, my guest on the program this week, and we'll hear that part of the interview now, and then we'll circle back to God's Word together to consider three clarifying questions about what it means to be safe with Jesus. But first, here's Tanita Maddox.
1: You know, when I grew up and it was, hey, be safe when you walked out the door, it was really like two rules. It was like, you know, don't ride in the bed of a pickup truck and don't talk to strangers. Those are it, you know, because the idea was like, be like your physical safety was that what we talked about. When we talked about the world Gen Z that's grown up in, that definition of safety has expanded very, very broadly. So it's not just physical safety. It's emotional safety and psychological safety, but it goes further and further, right? It's safety from being uncomfortable, safety from being disagreed with, safety from risk, safety from failure, you know, all these things. It's gotten pretty broad. And at the same time, it's incredibly personal. So if you ask, you know, 10 people, what would make you feel safe in a conversation at my house? You're going to get 10 different sets of rules, and some of them are going to conflict with one another. So you may one person say, well, I really appreciate when you call on me because it gives me room and space and permission to talk. And someone else who says, I don't ever want to be called on because I'm feeling like you're putting me on the spot.
2: On the spot, sure.
1: So, yeah. So I advise anyone, I'm like, don't throw the word safe around like willy nilly. Don't just promise to be a safe person or promise to have a safe space unless you've really defined it in concrete terms. Because if you break what their idea was safety is, even though you're operating from your own idea, you've not only proven yourself unsafe, you've proven yourself untrustworthy.
2: Yeah.
1: And our young people, our Gen Zers, see safety as a right. It is a human right to feel safe. And so when we violate that, it's much deeper than we really understand.
0: Yeah, yeah. And so that's a question that they're obviously asking you and others from both their peer group, but older generations as well. They're asking, am I safe with you? But that question also addresses their interaction with the living God as well. They're asking, am I safe with you?
1: Yeah. And, you know, it doesn't take that far into the Bible to say, oh, wow, there seems like there's a lot of hardship that goes along with people who follow the Lord, right? All those ideas of, well, if safety is being, you know, always comfortable and never failing and never disagreeing with someone and never experiencing hardship or suffering, then that goes that way really fast. But if God is safe, so let's say, you know, if God is safe, and you know, being safe is good, then God has a definition of safety that we need to draw from, rather than apply our ideas of safety onto God and decide whether or not he's safe. And so we have to look at, like, okay, if God is safe, then how does God define that? How do we live that out? You know, we just finished watching Narnia with our kids last night. And there's that famous quote where they talk about Aslan, right?
2: And they talk about he's not a safe lion. Yep. But he's good.
1: Yeah. Right. And of course he's not safe. He's good. And that's a problematic concept for our Gen Zers to listen to, because goodness and safety go hand in hand for them. And so if we just introduce that quote and we don't actually like process that or start a conversation with that, we're using it to finish a conversation, we've introduced a massive tension instead of saying, okay, well, like, let's talk about how God defines what it is to be safe, right? That he will not be reckless with us, that he will not abandon those who follow him, that he promised to love and be with us, and that he is the ultimate victor in all of these things. He doesn't promise that we're not going to suffer, but he does redeem things. So all these pieces we start to go through and say, let's talk about what it really looks like to be safe with God.
2: So the question is, am I safe with God? And more specifically, because God took on human flesh and dwelt among us, we can approach the New Testament asking, am I safe with Jesus? And we just heard Tanita Maddox make a great point. Clearly, those who followed Jesus in Scripture were not, quote unquote, safe. After all, with the possible exception of the Apostle John, every one of the apostles were martyred. And among them, we know the most about the Apostle Paul's life. We see him severely beaten, almost to the point of death more than once, persecuted everywhere he went, falsely accused, and imprisoned. And all of this wasn't because Paul had strayed from the path following Jesus, but rather because he faithfully stayed on it. So was Paul unsafe with Jesus? Near the end of his life, Paul wrote to his protege Timothy, speaking quite plainly about his present suffering, at this point a prisoner and anticipating his own execution for the sake of Christ. And Paul said, I am not ashamed, for I know whom I have believed, and I am convinced that he is able to guard until that day what has been entrusted to me. That day, Paul says. He might be referring to Judgment Day, the day when Christ himself will sit on the judgment seat and we'll all stand before him. Paul could also be referring to the day of his own death drawing near, but either way, between the lines, Paul's implicit trust in Jesus is so clear. He knows he's not alone. He's not forsaken. But of course, Paul speaks and writes from his own time and culture. He's not going to use the word safe like today's generation does, but I think we can hear a type of safety Paul is resting in. Paul knows he is safe with Jesus, and yet in that safety, he will lose his life, which means we need to revise what it means to be safe with Jesus in our minds. And toward that end, I have three clarifying questions, each with a biblical reference point to help us sketch out and reflect on what it means to be safe with Jesus. Here's the first question. Do I need to be on my guard around Jesus? Think about it. When you feel unsafe, your guard goes up. We all do that. Suddenly, you're very careful about what you say, how much you reveal. You're alert, you're wary, and it's exhausting. You can't rest when your guard is up all the time, and yet some of us do function like this most of the time. Some people are careful to never let anyone get too close or know too much about them. Based on my own experiences with people over the years, I'd say more often than not, this is a result of getting hurt, of deep wounds inflicted from a trust that was once or maybe many times betrayed. What about you? Have you been through something like that? Did a friend betray your trust? Or a loved one? Or perhaps it even crossed over into some kind of abuse. In our world, abuse of all kinds is far more common than we may realize. And it can even happen in the church, which is especially tragic, because then those who are wounded are often on their guard instinctively around Christians, around the church, around pastors, and perhaps even around anything pertaining to God. And there were people like this in Jesus' day as well. I think of the woman who was regarded as a sinner, which in that culture implied something. Her backstory is not provided, but we do know she was utterly scorned by society, and especially by Pharisees and religious leaders, and Jesus was known as a rabbi. And yet, she was fearless, coming to him in Luke 7. She anointed his feet with her tears and with expensive perfume. Everyone else around scorned her then and there, but Jesus says, "Your sins are forgiven. Your faith has saved you. Go in peace." The Gospels are filled with similar encounters over and over again. People that you'd expect to be on their guard in the presence of Jesus, when they behold him and look him in the eye and see him looking back and expressing his heart toward them, every time it casts out all fear. It's amazing. It's the Bible's answer to the question, do I need to be on my guard with Jesus? And the answer is, not if you draw near with repentant faith. In this way, Jesus is safe. But here's another question. Will Jesus keep me from getting hurt? Well, if our definition of being safe is to never feel any pain or suffering, never to get hurt, never to go through loss, then we'd have to answer no. Because not only does Jesus not promise to keep us from these things, he actually tells us, by virtue of following him, we can now expect more of these things. And it's not like Jesus hid this away in the fine print of his offer of salvation. No, it's right there in the Sermon on the Mount at the end of the Beatitudes. Blessed are those who are persecuted for righteousness' sake, for theirs is the kingdom of heaven. Blessed are you when others revile you and persecute you and utter all kinds of evil against you falsely on my account. Rejoice and be glad, for your reward is great in heaven. For so they persecuted the prophets who were before you. Jesus says many similar things throughout the Gospels, which begs the question, why would anybody sign up for this? Well, the answer is because they have eternity in view. Paul says the light and momentary afflictions are preparing for us an eternal weight of glory. Not only are they worth it compared with what's to come, but the hard things we go through in God's hands are actually doing something for us, ultimately to our benefit. Think of athletes who train hard. Now, what kind of an athlete avoids pain at all costs? It's the one who gets cut from the team, right? We endure through the hard things that come from following Jesus, knowing that God is allowing them for a formative purpose to make us into something that we otherwise would not become. So, does Jesus keep us from getting hurt? No. And it would not be good for us if he did. But does that make Jesus unsafe? No. And the question is, why? Which brings us to number three. Will Jesus ever leave me or lose me? And the answer is no, he will not. Jesus is the good shepherd who lays down his life for the sheep. In John chapter 10, as Jesus says, starting in verse 12, he who is a hired hand and not a shepherd, who does not own the sheep, sees the wolf coming and leaves the sheep and flees, and the wolf snatches them and scatters them. He flees because he is a hired hand and cares nothing for the sheep. Now, if Jesus were like the hired hand, none of us would be safe with him. But he's not the hired hand. Here's who Jesus says he is. Verse 14, I am the good shepherd. I know my own, and my own know me, just as the Father knows me, and I know the Father, and I lay down my life for the sheep. So here's the reality. Unless you and I are alive when Christ returns, there's only one way out of this fallen world for us. But the grave is not the end for those who are in Christ. Through the dark valley, the shadow of death, Psalm 23 is pointing us to our good shepherd when it says, I will fear no evil, for you are with me. Your rod and your staff, they comfort me. Surely goodness and mercy shall follow me all the days of my life, and I shall dwell in the house of the Lord forever. When we hear his words and his promises, and those are united with faith in our hearts, it redefines the question of what it means to be safe with Jesus.

Michael O'Brien with his daughter Megan and safe in the arms of Jesus. This is Haven Today. I'm David Wolin. I just want to encourage you right now, for the sake of doing all that you can to love and understand and faithfully share the love of Jesus with a Gen Zer in your life, to get a copy of What Gen Z Really Wants to Know About God by Tanita Maddox. And we have it right here at Haven Today. 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I'm David Wolin. Won't you come back again next time? We'll be keeping it all about Jesus. It's the great story here on Haven Today. Here for your encouragement and your walk with God. This is David Wolin with Haven Ministries, inviting you to anchor your day in God's Word. 1 Timothy 6, true godliness with contentment is itself great wealth. After all, we brought nothing with us when we came into the world, and we can't take anything with us when we leave it. In other words, godly contentment is better than being rich. But contentment has an enemy. It's called envy. Envy is being dissatisfied with your life, wanting to be someone else or have what they have. Here's the crazy thing, though. How often is it that if you get the thing that you envied, you find it's not enough, and so you become envious of someone else? It's a vicious cycle, and there's only one way to break free. His name is Jesus. 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

A warm welcome to our program, Prophecy for Today, where we study biblical prophecy and its application to our daily life. It's a wonderful day to worship God. I'm William Steves. Let's pray. Dear Heavenly Father, we praise you for your glory. Thank you for your salvation and for allowing us to worship you. Your grace is wonderful and amazing beyond our imagination. Bless the preaching of your word today, and it's in Jesus' name I pray. Amen.

Maranatha, friends, the Lord is coming. You're listening to Prophecy for Today. I'm William Steves. Today's letter comes from North Carolina. Our listener writes, "Thank you so much for your literature and your faithful work upholding the Word of God. May God bless you and your ministry." Thank you, listener. We praise the Lord that our booklets and our ministry is a blessing to your heart. Deuteronomy 17, 18 through 20. "And it shall be, when he sitteth upon the throne of his kingdom, that he shall write him a copy of this law in a book out of that which is before the priests and the Levites. And it shall be with him, and he shall read therein all the days of his life, that he may learn to fear the Lord his God, to keep all the words of this law and these statutes, to do them, that his heart be not lifted up above his brethren, and that he turn not aside from the commandment to the right hand or to the left, to the end that he may prolong his days in his kingdom, he and his children, in the midst of Israel." As God is giving the law, and one of the essential elements is a love and reverence for the Word of God.

available upon request. 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

0: And now, the familiar voice of Pastor Perry Rockwood, home with the Lord.
1: Shall we pray? Father, we're thankful to be in the presence of God today, and I thank Thee for each one listening in. Lord, what a blessing just to be together around the throne of grace. And Lord, Thou dost know the need of every heart, the burden of every life. And oh, I just pray for homes. I pray for marriages. I pray for the many who are not saved, the many who are religious but lost. And oh, Father, I pray for other believers that Thou will just take away lukewarmness, take away coldness, take away indifference, take away formality. Oh, may we be filled with the Spirit of God today. Lord, just speak in a very personal way. I pray in Jesus' name, amen. We're thinking of heaven. Jesus said, John 14, let not your heart be troubled. And I know there are many troubled hearts today. Ye believe in God, but that's not enough. Ye believe also in me. In my Father's house are many mansions. If it were not so, I would have told you. I go to prepare a place for you. And if I go and prepare a place for you, I will come again. I will come again and receive you unto myself, that where I am, there ye may be also. Notice, I go to prepare a place for you. To prepare a place means to get everything ready. It is a picture drawn from Eastern customs of sending men out to level the roads before the king passes through. The phrase a place speaks of a definite locality. Christ told his disciples that while earth is the place where they have many dwelling places, they would not continue to dwell here, but in heaven they would live together forever in one of God's mansions of dwelling places. The Apostle John gives us the following picture of heaven. I want to read Revelation 7, verse 9. My, I want you to listen very carefully. This is a wonderful portion. After this I beheld, and lo, a great multitude, which no man could number, of all nations and kindreds and people and tongues, stood before the throne and before the Lamb, clothed with white robes and palms in their hands, and cried with a loud voice, saying, salvation to our God, which sitteth upon the throne and unto the Lamb. And all the angels stood round about the throne and about the elders and the four beasts, and fell before the throne on their faces and worshipped God, saying, amen, blessing and glory and wisdom and thanksgiving and honor and power and might be unto our God forever and ever. Amen. And one of the elders answered, saying unto me, what are these which are arrayed in white robes? And whence came they? And I said unto him, sir, thou knowest. And he said to me, these are they which came out of great tribulation, and have washed their robes, and made them white in the blood of the Lamb. Therefore are they before the throne of God, and serve him day and night in this temple. And he that sitteth on the throne shall dwell among them. They shall hunger no more, neither thirst any more, neither shall the sun light upon them, nor any

0: heat. For the Lamb which is in the midst of the throne shall feed them, and shall lead them unto living fountains of waters, and God shall wipe away all tears from their eyes. Isn't that wonderful? Stephen, you know, the first Christian martyr, was a man full of faith and of the Holy Ghost, Acts 6:5. At the time of his martyrdom, while in the presence of a cruel and infuriated mob, he had sight of heaven. Let me read Acts 7:55. But he, being full of the Holy Ghost, looked up steadfastly into heaven and saw the glory of God and Jesus standing on the right hand of God and said, Behold, I see the heavens opened and the Son of Man standing on the right hand of God. You know, the Bible predicts Jesus as seated at the right hand of the Father. But here, Stephen, he saw Jesus Christ standing on the right hand of God. I believe he rose from a seat to welcome home that first martyr. Oh, what a wonderful example that is, that we need to stand for God no matter how difficult the way. Earth is portrayed in the Bible as an unsafe place. Thieves are here. Treasures are lost. Moths are here. Finest silkens are eaten. Richest jewels and gold corrode and rust. Heaven, on the other hand, is a place of safety. How profitable, therefore, is the exhortation of Matthew 8:19. Lay not up for yourselves treasures upon earth, where moth and rust doth corrupt, and where thieves break through and steal. But lay up for yourselves treasures in heaven, where neither moth nor rust doth corrupt, and where thieves do not break through and steal. For where your treasure is, there will your heart be also. My, how wonderful to have our treasures in heaven. Friends, the treasures of this earth we can't take with us. And sometimes they bog us down here. They bog us down. They hold us back from our spiritual relationship to Christ. We get all taken up with them. We have so many things. Why, we hardly know where to put them in the homes. Things. And yet, God would have us lay up treasures in heaven. And today, so much more could be done if there was more support for the work. I just feel that we're not sacrificing the way that we ought to sacrifice. We're not doing what we really could do to get the Word of God out in the day in which we're living. Look at the world situation today. Look at the world situation. Now look at the gospel and see what the gospel can do and see what the gospel is doing. And I just trust that God will give us a vision of heaven, to lay up treasures in heaven, to live with eternity's values in view. To realize that this world is not our home. Our home is in heaven. We're only strangers here, sojourners as in a strange land. That's it. Think of the many people from other lands are coming here for a little while as strangers, waiting for the return to their homeland. And we're but strangers here, waiting for our homeland, heaven. And oh, how glorious it is to have that prospect and to live with eternity's values in view. This broadcast is sponsored by the People's Gospel Hour, Halifax, Nova Scotia, Canada, B3J3A1. Our United States address, the People's Gospel Hour, Box 55862, Boston, Massachusetts, 02205. Now, until the same time tomorrow, the Lord willing, Pastor Perry F. Rockwood, may the Lord bless you and make you a blessing.
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3: 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You see, giving most of my life is not giving myself. It's giving all of ourselves.
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2: Strong winds and blowing dust continue tonight under weather alerts across the southeast, with gusts up to 90 kilometers an hour before things ease overnight. Friday stays breezy with a mix of sun and cloud and a chance of showers and possible thunderstorms and a high near 19. Saturday looks like the pick of the forecast with sunshine and a high around 19. Get the latest forecast at your fingertips by downloading our Discover Estevan app. I'm Lois Fever.
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4: Strong winds and blowing dust continue tonight under weather alerts across the southeast, with gusts up to 90 kilometers an hour before things ease overnight. Friday stays breezy with a mix of sun and cloud and a chance of showers and possible thunderstorms and a high near 19. Saturday looks like the pick of the forecast with sunshine and a high around 19. Get the latest forecast at your fingertips by downloading our Discover Estevan app. I'm Lois Fever.
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1: Strong winds and blowing does continue tonight under weather alerts across the southeast, with gusts up to 90 kilometers an hour before things ease overnight. Friday stays breezy with a mix of sun and cloud and a chance of showers and possible thunderstorms and a high near 19. Saturday looks like the pick of the forecast with sunshine and a high around 19. 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
3: Strong winds and blowing dust continue tonight under weather alerts across the southeast, with gusts up to 90 kilometers an hour before things ease overnight. Friday stays breezy with a mix of sun and cloud and a chance of showers and possible thunderstorms and a high near 19. Saturday looks like the pick of the forecast with sunshine and a high around 19. Get the latest forecast at your fingertips by downloading our Discover Estevan app. I'm Lois Fever.
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2: Strong winds and blowing dust continue tonight under weather alerts across the southeast, with gusts up to 90 kilometers an hour before things ease overnight. Friday stays breezy with a mix of sun and cloud and a chance of showers and possible thunderstorms and a high near 19. Saturday looks like the pick of the forecast with sunshine and a high around 19. Get the latest forecast at your fingertips by downloading our Discover Estevan app. I'm Lois Fever.
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4: Strong winds and blowing dust continue tonight under weather alerts across the southeast, with gusts up to 90 kilometers an hour before things ease overnight. Friday stays breezy with a mix of sun and cloud and a chance of showers and possible thunderstorms and a high near 19. Saturday looks like the pick of the forecast with sunshine and a high around 19. Get the latest forecast at your fingertips by downloading our Discover Estevan app. I'm Lois Fever.
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1: Strong winds and blowing dust continue tonight under weather alerts across the southeast, with gusts up to 90 kilometers an hour before things ease overnight. Friday stays breezy with a mix of sun and cloud and a chance of showers and possible thunderstorms and a high near 19. Saturday looks like the pick of the forecast with sunshine and a high around 19. Get the latest forecast at your fingertips by downloading our Discover Estevan app. I'm Lois Fever.
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3: Strong winds and blowing dust continue tonight under weather alerts across the southeast, with gusts up to 90 kilometers an hour before things ease overnight. Friday stays breezy with a mix of sun and cloud and a chance of showers and possible thunderstorms and a high near 19. Saturday looks like the pick of the forecast with sunshine and a high around 19. Get the latest forecast at your fingertips by downloading our Discover Estevan app. I'm Lois Fever.
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2: Friday stays breezy with a mix of sun and cloud and a chance of showers and possible thunderstorms and a high near 19. Saturday looks like the pick of the forecast with sunshine and a high around 19. 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
3: Friday stays breezy with a mix of sun and cloud and a chance of showers and possible thunderstorms and a high near 19. Saturday looks like the pick of the forecast with sunshine and a high around 19. Get the latest forecast at your fingertips by downloading our Discover Estevan app. I'm Lois Fever.
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4: Friday stays breezy with a mix of sun and cloud and a chance of showers and possible thunderstorms and a high near 19. Saturday looks like the pick of the forecast with sunshine and a high around 19. 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
3: Friday stays breezy with a mix of sun and cloud and a chance of showers and possible thunderstorms and a high near 19. Saturday looks like the pick of the forecast with sunshine and a high around 19. 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
2: Friday stays breezy with a mix of sun and cloud and a chance of showers and possible thunderstorms and a high near 19. Saturday looks like the pick of the forecast with sunshine and a high around 19. 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
3: Friday stays breezy with a mix of sun and cloud and a chance of showers and possible thunderstorms and a high near 19. Saturday looks like the pick of the forecast with sunshine and a high around 19. 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
1: Friday stays breezy with a mix of sun and cloud and a chance of showers and possible thunderstorms and a high near 19. Saturday looks like the pick of the forecast with sunshine and a high around 19. 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
3: Friday stays breezy with a mix of sun and cloud and a chance of showers and possible thunderstorms and a high near 19. Saturday looks like the pick of the forecast with sunshine and a high around 19. Get the latest forecast at your fingertips by downloading our Discover Estevan app. I'm Lois Fever.
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2: Friday stays breezy with a mix of sun and cloud and a chance of showers and possible thunderstorms and a high near 19. Saturday looks like the pick of the forecast with sunshine and a high around 19. Get the latest forecast at your fingertips by downloading our Discover Estevan app. I'm Lois Fever.
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4: Friday stays breezy with a mix of sun and cloud and a chance of showers and possible thunderstorms and a high near 19. Saturday looks like the pick of the forecast with sunshine and a high around 19. Get the latest forecast at your fingertips by downloading our Discover Estevan app. I'm Lois Fever.
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4: Discover Estevan weather.
5: Friday stays breezy with a mix of sun and cloud and a chance of showers and possible thunderstorms and a high near 19. Saturday looks like the pick of the forecast with sunshine and a high around 19. 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
3: Friday stays breezy with a mix of sun and cloud and a chance of showers and possible thunderstorms and a high near 19. Saturday looks like the pick of the forecast with sunshine and a high around 19. Get the latest forecast at your fingertips by downloading our Discover Estevan app. I'm Lois Fever.
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2: Good morning. It's Friday, May 15th. The May long weekend arrives with some lingering breezes today, but thankfully not the same punch as we saw yesterday. I'm Larissa McEwen. Details from yesterday's check presentation in Estevan are highlighting one of the most successful Smile Cookie campaigns in the country. This year's Tim Hortons fundraiser raised more than $54,000 supporting Weldon Childcare, Hillcrest Early Learning Center, and the Estevan Daycare Cooperative. The local campaign finished first in Saskatchewan and ranked 13th nationally. Mandy Irwin, Tim Hortons owner, spoke about the partnerships behind the effort.
3: It was great working with the three of them together. So the three daycares all together collectively brought us a lot of volunteers and did a ton of legwork to get matching donors throughout the community for the whole week. We ended up being number one in cookie sales in all of Saskatchewan.
2: In total, 21,383 cookies were sold locally. Avian influenza was reported in the southeast from a cat earlier this month. Wendy Wilkins, disease surveillance veterinarian with the Ministry of Agriculture, talks about the situation.
4: It's interesting. We know that H5N1 has been infecting mammals across North America and beyond ever since the outbreak started here in Canada in 2021. Typically, you know, we've seen foxes and skunks and other scavenging animals that are picked up and euthanized, or they're already dead or have signs of neurologic disease.
2: H5N1 has a low chance of being transmitted to people. The province is marking National Nursing Week. Discover Estevan's Natasha Weeb has more.
5: Saskatchewan is recognizing National Nursing Week, thanking nurses across the province for the care they provide every day. This year's theme is the power of nurses to transform health. Health Minister Jeremy Cockerill says more than 20,000 nurses in Saskatchewan continue to play a critical role in patient care and the healthcare system overall. The province says more than 2,800 nursing graduates have been hired since 2023 through its Health Human Resources Action Plan. Government figures also show Saskatchewan as one of the largest nursing workforces per capita in Canada, including in rural communities. The province is also expanding nurse practitioner training seats and offering new financial incentives aimed at recruiting and retaining nurses in Saskatchewan.
2: The weekly crop report from the Saskatchewan Ministry of Agriculture is showing more progress for area producers. The reporting period from May 5th to 11th saw seeding progress jump from 5 to 24% complete across the province. Pulse crops have moved ahead of cereals and are leading in seeding completion this week, with field peas at 54% complete, chickpeas at 44%, and lentils at 33% seeded. Farmers could still use some rain, though. Topsoil moisture conditions remain mostly adequate this week, even as dry and windy weather continues to reduce surplus moisture. That's resulting in a growing number of areas reporting moisture shortages. Stay connected, stream us anytime, anywhere. 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
2: The Estevan Motor Speedway is getting ready for another weekend of exciting action here in the Southeast. The track will be in good condition, even with the recent wins, says President Brad Pearson.
6: We're excited. You know, it's hard to believe today that we'd be excited for the weekend, but the weather looks good and the wind's going to be calmed down. But just to help the entire program out, we have moved it from a 3 o'clock start to a 5 o'clock start, just to try to help track conditions.
2: The races begin tomorrow at 5 p.m. Estevan Minor Softball is back for another season, with players returning to the Diamonds after a slow start to spring. Organizers say participation is strong across all divisions, and upgrades around the facility, including improvements to fan areas, are helping elevate the experience this year. Brittany Zahn, Vice President of Estevan Minor Softball.
7: So all of our leagues are up and running now. We've got the Borderline League running, so the U13s and the U15s and U17s have all started their house league games. The weather has turned around for us, which has been great. Our canteen is up and running.
2: Up next, the U15 Bulldogs are on the road today in Oxbow. Will Estevan hosts a doubleheader Saturday at 11 and 1. Sending in your news and sports scores is easy. 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
0: Discover Estevan weather.
2: A sunny start, but showers or a thunderstorm could move in this afternoon. Winds are still gusty, reaching up to 70 kilometers an hour at times. Skies clear overnight with a low of 2. Saturday is sunny with a high of 17. Sunday brings rain and a high of 3. Monday sees more showers with a high of 3 as well. And Tuesday reaches 7 with a chance of rain or flurries. Get the latest forecast at your fingertips. Download the Discover Estevan app.
8: He's the man with the microphone, talking to the people that make our communities better. 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

starting our Friday morning with John Mellencamp on Saskatchewan's Best Music. Hi there, I'm Rob Carney. Let's do what we do. Coming up today, welcome to May Long, the Victoria Day Long Weekend, the start of summer in Saskatchewan. And we're soaking up the rain, and there's more on the way this weekend. In fact, Environment Canada says Sunday's rain might even turn to snow. Yikes. We're still going to see motorhomes and camper trailers on Saskatchewan highways this weekend as we get set for summer at the lake. Oh, and there's no campfire bans this weekend. Sorry, not funny. Stanley Cup playoffs. The Montreal Canadiens are one win away from the Final Four after a big win over the Sabres in Buffalo last night. And the Vegas Golden Knights disposed of the Ducks last night, moving into the Western Conference Final against Colorado. All the details are on the way. And all the music, too. From the likes of Gloria Gaynor and Paul Simon, the Go-Go's and more.

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2: 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You'll hear news, sports, weather, community events, and we'll keep it fun. 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

0: Mother Nature a barracuda yesterday, huh? Wow, those wind gusts. Well, the wind warnings came for a good reason. It was absolutely nasty out there. Chances are there'll be some trees and branches and lawn chairs kicking around your neighborhood today. Wind gusts up in over 100 kilometers per hour recorded in a number of communities. Radville, 115 kilometers per hour. Climax, Milestone, Coronach, Swift Current, Estevan, Yellowgrass, Valmarie, and Shaunavon, all recording wind gusts up and over 100 kilometers per hour. Just brutal. And with that, a number of power outages caused by that wind. And SAS power crews couldn't get out and do the work because it was just too windy, right? Now, they got to go up in buckets, right? They got those bucket trucks. That would put their lives at risk with wind gusts up over 100 kilometers per hour. So there are a number of Saskatchewan neighborhoods, let's say, with the power out this morning, including Whitmore Park in Regina, the Ceylon-Radville area, also Minton and Lake Elma, the Fort Capel-Piapod area as well. SAS power crews will be out today to get your power on as soon as they can. Rainfall, well, west central Saskatchewan got quite a bit. Wilkie, Unity, 31 millimeters. Elbow, over 23 millimeters. Outlook, 22 millimeters. Lucky Lake, 20. Saskatoon, 13. Meadow Lake, up north, northwest, 25.7. North Battleford, 28. Swift Current, 25 millimeters. Kindersley with 9. Moose Jaw, 5.3. Just 1 millimeter registered in Regina. And Estevan and Weyburn, according to Environment Canada, you stayed dry.
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2: Avian influenza has been found in a cat in southeast Saskatchewan, but officials say the risk to people is low. The province is marking National Nursing Week, and Estevan Minor Softball is back on the diamonds for another season of action. Stay tuned for more on these stories coming up in just a few minutes.
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2: Sun, wind, and rain all take turns through the weekend. A sunny start today, but showers or a thunderstorm could move in this afternoon. Winds remain gusty, reaching up to 70 kilometers an hour at times. Skies clear overnight with a low of 2. Saturday is sunny with a high of 17, and Sunday brings rain and a high of 3. For Discover Estevan, I'm Larissa McEwen.
4: Rob Carney in the morning.
0: So while the winds have died down somewhat, we've still got gusts up to 60 kilometers per hour this morning. We'll see a high of 16 today, and then unsettled into the weekend. Sunny tomorrow and cool, the high 15 for southern Saskatchewan. And then Environment Canada is calling for rain overnight Saturday, with rain and or wet snow on Sunday, with a high no better than +2. And then periods of snow on Victoria Day Monday with a high no better than +2. If you're going camping this weekend, the good news is there's no campfire ban. You will survive. Gloria Gaynor.

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1: Good morning. It's Friday, May 15th. It's hard to believe we're already here, but the May long weekend has arrived. I'm Laura McEwen. Following yesterday's Smile Cookie Check presentation in Estevan, this year's campaign raised $54,662, surpassing last year's total by more than $6,000. The funds are being split between Walden Child Care, Hillcrest Early Learning Center, and the Estevan Daycare Cooperative. Tim Hortons owner Mandy Irwin says meeting demand required a major effort from staff.
2: We have incredible staff that is literally baking all night, every night for almost 10 days, actually, because what happens is there's sponsors that go out to the schools. The following week, there was over 2,800 cookies going out to the schools on the Monday and Tuesday following Smile Cookie Week still, because we just couldn't physically keep up to get them out there during the Smile Cookie Week itself. So
1: that effort helped push the campaign to a final total of 21,383 cookies sold locally. Pet owners should keep their eyes peeled as avian influenza has been detected in a pet cat in the southeast. More than just farm cats are at risk, says Wendy Wilkins, disease surveillance veterinarian with the Ministry of Agriculture.
3: We believe the virus has also become established in bird populations that stay in the province. So whether you're living urban or rural, if you have outdoor cats who are possibly scavenging wild birds, catching wild birds or scavenging dead carcasses, they are at risk of exposure to the virus.
1: Wilkins recommends people not touch sick or dead birds and try to keep their pets inside before remains are disposed of. The province is marking National Nursing Week by highlighting investments aimed at growing the province's nursing workforce. Discover Estevan's Natasha Weeb has more.
4: National Nursing Week runs through May 17th, with this year's theme focusing on the power of nurses to transform healthcare. The province says more than 3,300 first-year nursing seats have been added since 2022, across registered nursing, psychiatric nursing, practical nursing, and nurse practitioner programs. Nearly 1,400 total nursing seats are now available province-wide. Advanced Education Minister Ken Cheveldayoff says expanding training opportunities is helping more people build long-term nursing careers. The province is also continuing financial supports for nurses, including rural recruitment incentives, relocation grants, and student loan forgiveness programs for graduates who choose to work in smaller communities.
1: Southeast Saskatchewan producers are staying busy with seeding, spraying for weeds, land rolling, and rock picking, according to the Saskatchewan Ministry of Agriculture's weekly crop report. As of Monday, seeding in the southeast sits at 24% complete, which is slightly behind the five-year regional average of 27%. Despite limited rainfall, topsoil moisture conditions are still being rated mostly adequate this week. However, dry and windy conditions continue to reduce surplus moisture, leading to a growing number of areas reporting shortages. While 95% of producers are not currently concerned about water quality for livestock, some are still saying rain would be welcome at this stage. Access your local news when and where you need it. 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
1: It's another weekend of races at the Estevan Motor Speedway, even as the track remains very dry. President Brad Pearson talks about the impact that had on the previous weekend's races.
6: Well, I think they can expect a great show. All five of our classes are running. You know, we're dealing with a bit of a dry track, you know, 2 weeks ago, and that's why we pushed back the start a bit, and we hope we can provide a great racing surface, and we thought we put on some great racing.
1: Pearson hopes to see plenty of people at the races, which are now set for 5 p.m. on Saturday. Softball fans will have a full weekend of action to look forward to in the southeast, with local teams continuing to build momentum early in the season. Estevan will play host to visiting teams, bringing competitive matchups into the community and giving fans a chance to see strong regional play up close. Here's Vice President of Estevan Minor Softball, Brittany Zahn, about today's game.
7: The U15 Bulldogs are playing this Friday in Oxbow against the Carlisle Supernovas, so if anybody's in the area, could check them out.
1: Alongside that matchup, local fans can catch games Saturday at 11:01 with the Southeast Sun Devils visiting the Jody Wallachian Softball Diamonds. We want your news and sports scores. 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
1: A sunny start, but showers or a thunderstorm could move in this afternoon. Winds are still gusty, reaching up to 70 kilometers an hour at times. Skies clear overnight with a low of 2. Saturday sunny with a high of 17. Sunday brings rain and a high of 3. Monday sees more showers with a high of 3 as well. And Tuesday reaches 7 with a chance of rain or flurries. Get the latest forecast at your fingertips. Download the Discover Estevan app.
8: The wind over the last few days shut down spraying operations. Along with that, the high winds could actually lead to potential crop damage. Shannon Chant, a crop extension specialist, says the high winds could impact newly emerged plants.
9: small seedlings just coming up, sometimes they can be not very strong. So if you get really high wind, you can actually get plants that might break off.
8: Farmers are being encouraged to monitor fields closely over the next few days. She adds blowing dust can also injure crops in a process often described as sandblasting.
9: The plants that are there can get damaged just by all of the dust kind of blowing into them and kind of, you know, over them, causing some injury there. As long as there's some green material still there, that plant should recover, but it might slow it down a little bit.
8: She notes stubble provides some protection. Canola is better than pulse stubble, while cereal provides more protection for newly emerging crops. For Golden West, I'm Glendalee Allen Vossler.
0: Conversations that connect us all. 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

0: Happy Friday. Welcome to the long weekend. I'm Rob Kearney. Hey, did you watch some hockey last night? The Montreal Canadiens are looking good. Oh, they're so fun to watch. They're fast and they're tough and they're exciting. 6-3, they beat the Sabres in Buffalo last night. So they take a 3-2 lead in that series. Game 6 is tomorrow night in Montreal. They can wrap it up there. The Carolina Hurricanes are awaiting the winner in the NHL's Eastern Conference Final. And the Vegas Golden Knights left little doubt who was the better team last night. They beat the Ducks in Anaheim 5-1, taking that series in 6 games. So Vegas advances to take on the Colorado Avalanche in the NHL's Western Conference Final. And Western Hockey League action tonight in Prince Albert. It's still winter up in Prince Albert. They got lots of snow up there. Oh, boy. The Raiders need to win to stay alive. The Everett Silvertips have a 3-1 lead in the Western Hockey League's championship final. If the Raiders can win tonight, the boys will board the plane tomorrow and fly out to Everett for Game 6 on Sunday. Hey, the weekly crop report is out. More on that coming up in minutes.
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2: A back and forth pattern continues into the weekend. A sunny start with a high of 19, but showers or a thunderstorm could develop this afternoon. Gusty winds continue reaching up to 70 kilometers an hour at times. Skies clear overnight with a low of 2. Saturday turns mainly sunny with a high of 17 before unsettled weather returns by Sunday with rain and a high of 3. 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CJ

0: set on Saskatchewan's best music. I'm Rob Kearney. Friday morning, Victoria Day, long weekend ahead. Spring seeding will likely be delayed in a number of regions this weekend, especially today. Wilkie, Unity area, 31 millimeters of rain up to midnight last night. And just down the road, the Outlook Elbow area, 23 millimeters at Elbow and 22 at Outlook. Swift Current got some rain too, 25 millimeters, which is good because it's been dry in that region. Seeding is gaining some momentum. The weekly crop report is out. Crop Extension Specialist Kim Stonehouse.
1: Limited precipitation. Last weekend, runoff water is now receding. Seeding is starting to ramp up in many areas. Currently, we're at about 16% of the 2026 crop in the ground, and that's up 13% from last week. However, we're behind the five-year average of 28%.
0: The Southwest is leading the way, seeding 34% complete, Southeast at about 24%, West Central Saskatchewan at 13% seeded, East Central at 8%, Northwest 6%, and the Northeast, where they've had more precipitation than anybody, just 1% complete. The latest ag news on your local Golden West website today.
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3: Seeding continues to advance across Saskatchewan, but dry, windy conditions are starting to reduce soil moisture. Estevan's Smile Cookie fundraiser is among the top in the country, raising thousands for local childcare, and avian influenza has been detected in a cat in the southeast, though officials say the risk to people is low. Stay tuned for more on these stories coming up in just a few minutes.
2: Rob Kearney in the morning.
0: 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It's Back Where You Belong from 38 Special, Saskatchewan's best music.

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2: 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It's Friday, May 15th, and the Victoria Day long weekend has entered the chat. I'm Larissa McEwen. 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Mandy Irwin, Tim Hortons owner, thanked the community for its role in the campaign's success.
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2: 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Organizers are now preparing for the holiday Smile Cookie campaign later this year. After a case of a cat catching avian influenza in the southeast, pet owners are advised to be cautious. With more on how to keep animal companions safe is Wendy Wilkins, disease surveillance veterinarian with the Ministry of Agriculture.
4: If you have pets that are outside, whether it's dogs or cats, remember that any dead bird or sick bird is suspect, and keep them away from your cats. If you're outside on your farm and you see dead birds laying around, use gloves, put them in a plastic bag, dispose of them in a secure garbage or incinerate them.
2: Wilkins asks people to call in any cases of seemingly sick birds or other animals. Saskatchewan is recognizing National Nursing Week and thanking nurses across the province for the care they provide every day. Discover Estevan's Natasha Weeb has more.
5: Saskatchewan is celebrating National Nursing Week while continuing efforts to recruit and retain more nurses across the province. The government says nurses remain a key part of the Saskatchewan Patients First Healthcare Plan by improving access to care and strengthening health teams. According to the province, more than 2,800 nursing graduates have been hired since 2023. The province has also announced additional investments in nurse practitioner education and programs designed to help continuing care assistants and licensed practical nurses advance their careers. Financial incentives remain available as well, including rural recruitment bonuses, relocation support, and tax credits for graduates who choose to work in Saskatchewan.
2: The weekly crop report from the Saskatchewan Ministry of Agriculture is showing more progress for area producers. The reporting period from May 5th to 11th saw seeding increase from 5% to 24% complete. Pulse crops are now ahead of cereals in seeding progress this week. Field peas are at 54% complete, chickpeas are at 44%, and lentils sit at 33%. Farmers are still saying they could use some rain. Topsoil moisture conditions remain mostly adequate this week, although dry and windy conditions are reducing surplus water, which is leading to a growing number of areas reporting moisture shortages. Stay connected, stream us anytime, anywhere, download the Discover Estevan app.
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2: It's a weekend of races for the Estevan Motor Speedway after dodging the worst of yesterday's weather. President Brad Pearson says they've smoothed out some of the issues that came up during their season opener.
6: We had some technical issues, not racing, but technical, and we hope we have all those straightened out, and hopefully that didn't affect the fan base too bad. It definitely was a challenge for scoring and, you know, communication, but we're looking for just a clean overall program and put on some great racing for our community.
2: The races had their start times moved back to 5 p.m. on Saturday. Estevan Minor Softball is bringing action to local diamonds this week, with visiting teams coming into the community for a full day of competition. The games highlight the growing level of play in the southeast and give local fans a chance to see strong regional matchups right here at home. It also creates a great atmosphere at the ballpark as the season gets going. Estevan Minor Softball Vice President Brittany's on.
7: We're actually also hosting the Southeast Sun Devils U15 team on Saturday. They are having a doubleheader at 11 and 1 against the Moose Jaw A team.
2: The weekend also includes the U15 Bulldogs taking on the Carlisle Supernovas in Oxbow today. Sending in your news and sports scores is easy. 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
0: Discover Estevan weather.
2: A sunny start, but showers or a thunderstorm could move in this afternoon. Winds are still gusty, reaching up to 70 kilometers an hour at times. Skies clear overnight with a low of 2. Saturday is sunny with a high of 17. Sunday brings rain and a high of 3. Monday sees more showers with a high of 3 as well. And Tuesday reaches 7 with a chance of rain or flurries. Get the latest forecast at your fingertips. Download the Discover Estevan app.
1: If it matters to you, it matters to him. 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

0: to Eurythmics. Saskatchewan's best music Friday morning. I'm Rob Carney. Looking forward to the long weekend, whether we have to spend it indoors or not. Wow, nasty day yesterday. Wind gusts up and over 100 kilometers per hour across most of the province. And still working on some power outages. SAS power crews just couldn't go up in the bucket trucks yesterday because it was just too dangerous. So this morning, they're still working on power outages in the Carlisle area, Estevan, Whitmore Park in Regina, the Ceylon-Radville area, Minton and Lake Alma, and the Fort Capel-Piapod area. They're doing their best out there. So if you're without power and perhaps listening to a battery-operated radio, hey, here we are. Just got a call from a guy who was surprised somebody at the radio station actually picked up the phone.
1: Hey, how are you?
0: Good. Who's this?
1: This is Wes in Regina. I'm just surprised that there's a real body on a real phone here. I'm just so used to recordings and loops and other stuff.
0: They can't get rid of me, Wes. I'm here.
1: That's good.
0: Okay. Well, thanks for listening, Wes.
1: Alrighty. Thank you. Love you, man.
0: There's a lot of love on Saskatchewan's best music. Rise up.
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0: Hey, you. Thanks for listening to Saskatchewan's Best Music. I'm Rob Carney. And if you are listening, well, you survived the storm yesterday. Oh, my goodness. Wind gusts peaking at over 100 kilometers per hour across many regions of the province. The windiest place, by the way, Radville, Saskatchewan, wind gusts recorded at 115 kilometers per hour. That caused a number of power outages in a number of regions across the province. And SAS power crews just couldn't work in that wind, right? They openly said, hey, we're not working until the wind goes down because it's dangerous. They're risking their lives out there. So they're still working on power outages in a number of regions from North Battleford down south to Estevan, Mydale, Carlisle. There's a power outage in Whitmore Park in Regina, Weyburn area too, Fort Capel and Paiapot. So be patient. They'll get the power back on as soon as they can. You know, I got a big old blue spruce. I don't know how tall it is, 50 feet maybe, in my front yard. And I've got a north-facing front yard. And the wind is blowing northwest yesterday. And the pine cones from the top of the blue spruce were pelting the house. It sounded like gunfire. Like it was alarming. And I was just hoping that tree wasn't going to split. And it didn't. Blue spruce, thank you for staying upright. And then I went and checked the downspouts. Just cleaned the eaves troughs earlier this week in anticipation of the rainfall, right? No, one of them was plugged with pine cones. Had to get up on the stepladder and rectify that situation. What a storm that was. Cooler than normal, and we could get wet again this weekend. We'll have the latest forecast for you this morning right here on Saskatchewan's Best Music. Could be some snow in the forecast this weekend. Yeah, May long, right? We're going to hear from Environment Canada's Dave Carlson coming up after 7:30.
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2: Estevan's Smile Cookie campaign ranks among the best in the country after raising thousands of dollars for local childcare. Seeding is moving ahead across the southeast, but dry, windy conditions are starting to affect soil moisture. And the Estevan Motor Speedway is back for another weekend of racing action. Stay tuned for your local news coming up in just a few minutes.
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2: Sun, wind, and rain all take turns through the weekend. A sunny start today, but showers or a thunderstorm could move in this afternoon. Winds remain gusty, reaching up to 70 kilometers an hour at times. Skies clear overnight with a low of 2. Saturday is sunny with a high of 17, and Sunday brings rain and a high of 3. 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
0: So, true story here at Golden West Radio. We've got a team of brilliant technicians, radio engineers. And when something goes wrong technically, we are to give them a call or send them a message on Teams. Okay? And when you give them a call, this is the song that comes on.

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1: Good morning. It's Friday, May 15th. The May long weekend arrives with some lingering breezes today, but thankfully not the same punch as we saw yesterday. I'm Larissa McEwen. Details from yesterday's check presentation in Estevan are highlighting one of the most successful Smile Cookie campaigns in the country. This year's Tim Hortons fundraiser raised more than $54,000 supporting Weldon Childcare, Hillcrest Early Learning Center, and the Estevan Daycare Cooperative. The local campaign finished first in Saskatchewan and ranked 13th nationally. Mandy Irwin, Tim Hortons owner, spoke about the partnerships behind the effort.
2: It was great working with the three of them together. So the three daycares all together collectively brought us a lot of volunteers and did a ton of legwork to get matching donors throughout the community for the whole week. We ended up being number one in cookie sales in all of Saskatchewan.
1: In total, 21,383 cookies were sold locally. Avian influenza was reported in the southeast from a cat earlier this month. Wendy Wilkins, disease surveillance veterinarian with the Ministry of Agriculture, talks about the situation.
3: It's interesting. We know that H5N1 has been infecting mammals across North America and beyond ever since the outbreak started here in Canada in 2021. Typically, you know, we've seen foxes and skunks and other scavenging animals that are picked up and euthanized, or they're already dead or have signs of neurologic disease.
1: H5N1 has a low chance of being transmitted to people. The province is marking National Nursing Week. Discover Estevan's Natasha Weeb has more.
4: Saskatchewan is recognizing National Nursing Week, thanking nurses across the province for the care they provide every day. This year's theme is the power of nurses to transform health. Health Minister Jeremy Cockerill says more than 20,000 nurses in Saskatchewan continue to play a critical role in patient care and the healthcare system overall. The province says more than 2,800 nursing graduates have been hired since 2023 through its Health Human Resources Action Plan. Government figures also show Saskatchewan as one of the largest nursing workforces per capita in Canada, including in rural communities. The province is also expanding nurse practitioner training seats and offering new financial incentives aimed at recruiting and retaining nurses in Saskatchewan.
1: The weekly crop report from the Saskatchewan Ministry of Agriculture is showing more progress for area producers. The reporting period from May 5th to 11th saw seeding progress jump from 5 to 24% complete across the province. Pulse crops have moved ahead of cereals and are leading in seeding completion this week, with field peas at 54% complete, chickpeas at 44%, and lentils at 33% seeded. Farmers could still use some rain, though. Top soil moisture conditions remain mostly adequate this week, even as dry and windy weather continues to reduce surplus moisture. That's resulting in a growing number of areas reporting moisture shortages. 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
1: The Estevan Motor Speedway is getting ready for another weekend of exciting action here in the southeast. The track will be in good condition, even with the recent wins, says President Brad Pearson.
6: We're excited. You know, it's hard to believe today that we'd be excited for the weekend, but the weather looks good and the wind's going to be calmed down. But just to help the entire program out, we have moved it from a 3 o'clock start to a 5 o'clock start, just to try to help track conditions.
1: The races begin tomorrow at 5 p.m. Estevan Minor Softball is back for another season, with players returning to the Diamonds after a slow start to spring. Organizers say participation is strong across all divisions, and upgrades around the facility, including improvements to fan areas, are helping elevate the experience this year. Brittany Zahn, Vice President of Estevan Minor Softball.
7: So all of our leagues are up and running now. We've got the borderline league running. So the U13s and the U15s and U17s have all started their house league games. The weather has turned around for us, which has been great. Our canteen is up and running.
1: Up next, the U15 Bulldogs are on the road today in Oxbow. Well, Estevan hosts a doubleheader Saturday at 11 and 1. Sending in your news and sports scores is easy. 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
5: Discover Estevan weather.
1: A sunny start, but showers or a thunderstorm could move in this afternoon. Winds are still gusty, reaching up to 70 kilometers an hour at times. Skies clear overnight with a low of 2. Saturday is sunny with a high of 17. Sunday brings rain and a high of 3. Monday sees more showers with a high of 3 as well. And Tuesday reaches 7 with a chance of rain or flurries. Get the latest forecast at your fingertips. Download the Discover Estevan app.
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How timely that song comes up from Bob Seger and the Silver Bullet Band. After we reached wind gusts up and over 100 kilometers per hour in that storm yesterday, winds have diminished somewhat this morning, but it's still a little breezy out there. But what a storm that was. Wind gusts peaking at over 100 kilometers per hour across southern Saskatchewan. Radville with a 115 kilometer an hour gust. Yesterday, there's damage across the province and power still out. A number of people across the province had no power overnight, and SAS Power Crew said it was just too dangerous to be up in the bucket trucks to get the situation alleviated yesterday. So they just called it quits on a number of projects late last night. So there are still a number of people in the Maple Creek, Cypress Hills region without power, up to North Battleford as well, Carlisle, Estevan, Regina, Ceylon, Radville area, the Minton Lake Alma area down by the U.S. border, Fort Qu'Appelle, Paiapod area as well. So SAS Power crews are out there working. Dave Carlson, Environment

0: 60.3. Regina, just a little bit of rain, 1 millimeter, and no recorded rainfall for Estevan and Weyburn, but you got the wind as well. And just so you know, there is some rain and perhaps some wet snow in the forecast in southern Saskatchewan for the May long weekend.
1: Happy Friday. We have Mr. Brad Pearson from Murray GM joining the show here this morning. And the long weekend, Brad, is almost upon us.
2: Yeah, for sure. And I'm glad we made it through that wind yesterday. And things are looking all right.
1: Yeah, and for the weekend, this is going to be so exciting. Estevan Motor Speedway, a change of time for the races tomorrow.
2: Yeah, 5 o'clock tomorrow. It was originally scheduled for 3. We've pushed back to 5. Just looking to improve the track conditions, get the sun off at peak times. But it'll be exciting night out there.
1: Now, one thing we should mention with the Murray 100 celebrations is that it also qualifies with used vehicles. And as I understand it, you have a great selection on the lot right now.
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5: Discover Estevan weather.
9: A back and forth pattern continues into the weekend. A sunny start with a high of 19, but showers or a thunderstorm could develop this afternoon. Gusty winds continue, reaching up to 70 kilometers an hour at times. Skies clear overnight with a low of 2. Saturday turns mainly sunny with a high of 17, before unsettled weather returns by Sunday with rain and a high of 3. For Discover Estevan, I'm Larissa McEwen.
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0: Street Art, Saskatchewan's dance music. They'll be on stage in Ontario this weekend at the Casino Rama Resort with Honeymoon Suite. Good morning, I'm Rob Carney. Hey, we checked in on the Stanley Cup playoffs earlier this morning. In case you missed it, the Montreal Canadiens beat Buffalo last night, so the Habs are one win away from a date with the Carolina Hurricanes in the NHL's Eastern Conference Final. And the World Hockey Championships getting underway today in Switzerland. Canada's got a star-studded lineup. They should be fun to watch. Macklin Celebrini, Morgan Riley, Denton Matejczuk, who we don't see a lot of on the television, plays with Columbus, right? Former Moose Jaw Warriors star. Helped the Warriors win the Western Hockey League Championship just 2 years ago. John Tavares is on Team Canada, so we should be good. And there are 16 teams in the World Men's Hockey Championship, two pools. Canada's in Pool B, and a tough one to open up this morning. Team Canada up against Sweden. We'll keep you up to date on Saskatchewan's best music.
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3: 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The province is marking National Nursing Week, and Estevan Minor Softball is back on the diamonds for another season of action. 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
0: You know, a little over a year ago when they announced their Farewell to Friends 2025 tour, I just assumed that this would be it. But no, they're still rocking because they like what they do. Matter of fact, they've got a show coming up in Prince Albert on a Saturday night, June the 26th. They are Chilliwack.
8: A gong gong gong, she been gong gong gong so long. 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
2: Good morning. It's Friday, May 15th. It's hard to believe we're already here, but the May long weekend has arrived. I'm Larissa McEwen. Following yesterday's Smile Cookie Check presentation in Estevan, this year's campaign raised $54,662, surpassing last year's total by more than $6,000. The funds are being split between Walden Childcare, Hillcrest Early Learning Center, and the Estevan Daycare Cooperative. Tim Hortons owner Mandy Irwin says meeting demand required a major effort from staff.
3: We have incredible staff that is literally baking all night, every night for almost 10 days, actually, because what happens is there are sponsors that go out to the schools the following week. There was over 2,800 cookies going out to the schools on the Monday and Tuesday following Smile Cookie Week still, because we just couldn't physically keep up to get them out there during the Smile Cookie Week itself. So
2: that effort helped push the campaign to a final total of 21,383 cookies sold locally. Pet owners should keep their eyes peeled as avian influenza has been detected in a pet cat in the southeast. More than just farm cats are at risk, says Wendy Wilkins, disease surveillance veterinarian with the Ministry of Agriculture.
4: We believe the virus has also become established in bird populations that stay in the province. So whether you're living urban or rural, if you have outdoor cats who are possibly scavenging wild birds, catching wild birds or scavenging dead carcasses, they are at risk of exposure to the virus.
2: Wilkins recommends people not touch sick or dead birds and try to keep their pets inside before remains are disposed of. The province is marking National Nursing Week by highlighting investments aimed at growing the province's nursing workforce. Discover Estevan's Natasha Weeb has more.
5: National Nursing Week runs through May 17th, with this year's theme focusing on the power of nurses to transform healthcare. The province says more than 3,300 first-year nursing seats have been added since 2022, across registered nursing, psychiatric nursing, practical nursing, and nurse practitioner programs. Nearly 1,400 total nursing seats are now available province-wide. Advanced Education Minister Ken Cheveldayoff says expanding training opportunities is helping more people build long-term nursing careers. The province is also continuing financial supports for nurses, including rural recruitment incentives, relocation grants, and student loan forgiveness programs for graduates who choose to work in smaller communities.
2: Southeast Saskatchewan producers are staying busy with seeding, spraying for weeds, land rolling, and rock picking, according to the Saskatchewan Ministry of Agriculture's weekly crop report. As of Monday, seeding in the southeast sits at 24% complete, which is slightly behind the five-year regional average of 27%. Despite limited rainfall, topsoil moisture conditions are still being rated mostly adequate this week. However, dry and windy conditions continue to reduce surplus moisture, leading to a growing number of areas reporting shortages. While 95% of producers are not currently concerned about water quality for livestock, some are still saying rain would be welcome at this stage. Access your local news when and where you need it. 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
2: It's another weekend of races at the Estevan Motor Speedway, even as the track remains very dry. President Brad Pearson talks about the impact that had on the previous weekend's races.
6: Well, I think they can expect a great show. All five of our classes are running. You know, we're dealing with a bit of a dry track, you know, 2 weeks ago, and that's why we pushed back the start a bit, and we hope we can provide a great racing surface, and we thought we'd put on some great racing.
2: Pearson hopes to see plenty of people at the races, which are now set for 5 p.m. on Saturday. Softball fans will have a full weekend of action to look forward to in the Southeast, with local teams continuing to build momentum early in the season. Estevan will play host to visiting teams, bringing competitive matchups into the community and giving fans a chance to see strong regional play up close. Here's Vice President of Estevan Minor Softball, Brittany Zahn, about today's game.
7: The U15 Bulldogs are playing this Friday in Oxbow against the Carlisle Supernovas, so if anybody's in the area, could check them out.
2: Alongside that matchup, local fans can catch games Saturday at 11:01 with the Southeast Sun Devils visiting the Jody Wallachian Softball Diamonds. 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
0: Discover Estevan weather.
2: A sunny start, but showers or a thunderstorm could move in this afternoon. Winds are still gusty, reaching up to 70 kilometers an hour at times. Skies clear overnight with a low of 2. Saturday sunny with a high of 17. Sunday brings rain and a high of 3. Monday sees more showers with a high of 3 as well. And Tuesday reaches 7 with a chance of rain or flurries. Get the latest forecast at your fingertips. Download the Discover Estevan app.
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0: Classic from Prince. That song came out in 1983, and we were all wondering what the world was going to be like in 1999. And here we are in 2026. Time flies, man. Good morning. I'm Rob Kearney. And, you know, I thought I would win the lottery by 1999. Still hasn't happened. I've been playing the same numbers for years, as you probably heard by now. Maybe tonight's the night. Lotto Max jackpot, $20 million. That'd work. Lotto 649 Gold Ball jackpot up to $46 million tomorrow. Good luck. And if you win, call me. We'll have some fun on the radio.
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0: Music that makes you feel good. That's Trooper on Saskatchewan's Best Music. I'm Rob Carney. We got Facebook Friday coming up. We do it once a week, Facebook Friday. Just a little fun and frivolity on the daily commentary. Here's one that didn't make the cut, but it's a good one. Guy says, I'll never forget the look on the cashier's face when she scanned the packet of bird seed. And I asked her, how long does it take for the birds to grow once I plant them?
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3: Seeding continues to advance across Saskatchewan, but dry, windy conditions are starting to reduce soil moisture. Estevan's Smile Cookie fundraiser is among the top in the country, raising thousands for local childcare, and avian influenza has been detected in a cat in the southeast, though officials say the risk to people is low. Stay tuned for more on these stories coming up in just a few minutes.
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3: Sun, wind, and rain all take turns through the weekend. A sunny start today, but showers or a thunderstorm could move in this afternoon. Winds remain gusty, reaching up to 70 kilometers an hour at times. Skies clear overnight with a low of 2. Saturday is sunny with a high of 17, and Sunday brings rain and a high of 3. For Discover Estevan, I'm Larissa McEwen.
4: 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Carney's comments.
0: It's time for some fun on Facebook Friday. I find the funnies. Posts like this. My hobbies? Well, I enjoy coming home, being at home, sitting at home, and making plans to remain at home. Can you relate? I paid my bills, so don't ask me to come out this weekend. I'm at home, getting my money's worth. I like this. Someone called me lazy today. I almost responded. I thought, we live in a time where intelligent people are being silenced, so that stupid people won't be offended. This aging fella shares, when I was young and dropped something, I'd just pick it up. Now if I drop something, I stare at it for a while and wonder if I actually need it anymore. Here's a mom who says, can we get someone from Ziploc to contact anyone in the cereal industry? They really need to work together. One more. This guy writes, I've been getting more than 6 reactions on my posts lately. Might start doing meet and greets. Happy Friday. I'm Rob Kearney.

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1: Good morning. It's Friday, May 15th, and the Victoria Day long weekend has entered the chat. I'm Larissa McEwen. Support from across Estevan was recognized at yesterday's Smile Cookie Check presentation. This year's campaign raised more than $54,000 for Weldon Childcare, Hillcrest Early Learning Center, and the Estevan Daycare Cooperative, organizations that serve over 100 families in the area. Mandy Irwin, Tim Hortons owner, thanked the community for its role in the campaign's success.
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1: 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After a case of a cat catching avian influenza in the southeast, pet owners are advised to be cautious. With more on how to keep animal companions safe is Wendy Wilkins, disease surveillance veterinarian with the Ministry of Agriculture.
3: If you have pets that are outside, whether it's dogs or cats, remember that any dead bird or sick bird is suspect, and keep them away from your cats. If you're outside on your farm and you see dead birds laying around, use gloves, put them in a plastic bag, dispose of them in a secure garbage or incinerate them.
1: Wilkins asks people to call in any cases of seemingly sick birds or other animals. Saskatchewan is recognizing National Nursing Week and thanking nurses across the province for the care they provide every day. Discover Estevan's Natasha Weeb has more.
4: Saskatchewan is celebrating National Nursing Week while continuing efforts to recruit and retain more nurses across the province. The government says nurses remain a key part of the Saskatchewan Patients First Healthcare Plan by improving access to care and strengthening health teams. According to the province, more than 2,800 nursing graduates have been hired since 2023. The province has also announced additional investments in nurse practitioner education and programs designed to help continuing care assistants and licensed practical nurses advance their careers. Financial incentives remain available as well, including rural recruitment bonuses, relocation support, and tax credits for graduates who choose to work in Saskatchewan.
1: The weekly crop report from the Saskatchewan Ministry of Agriculture is showing more progress for area producers. The reporting period from May 5th to 11th saw seeding increase from 5% to 24% complete. Pulse crops are now ahead of cereals in seeding progress this week. Field peas are at 54% complete, chickpeas are at 44%, and lentils sit at 33%. Farmers are still saying they could use some rain. Topsoil moisture conditions remain mostly adequate this week, although dry and windy conditions are reducing surplus water, which is leading to a growing number of areas reporting moisture shortages. Stay connected, stream us anytime, anywhere, download the Discover Estevan app.
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1: It's a weekend of races for the Estevan Motor Speedway after dodging the worst of yesterday's weather. President Brad Pearson says they've smoothed out some of the issues that came up during their season opener.
6: We had some technical issues, not racing, but technical, and we hope we have all those straightened out, and hopefully that didn't affect the fan base too bad. It definitely was a challenge for scoring and, you know, communication, but we're looking for just a clean overall program and put on some great racing for our community.
1: The races had their start times moved back to 5 p.m. on Saturday. Estevan Minor Softball is bringing action to local diamonds this week, with visiting teams coming into the community for a full day of competition. The games highlight the growing level of play in the southeast and give local fans a chance to see strong regional matchups right here at home. It also creates a great atmosphere at the ballpark as the season gets going. Estevan Minor Softball Vice President Brittany's on.
7: We're actually also hosting the Southeast Sun Devils U15 team on Saturday. They are having a doubleheader at 11 and 1 against the Moose Jaw A team.
1: The weekend also includes the U15 Bulldogs taking on the Carlisle Supernovas in Oxbow today. Sending in your news and sports scores is easy. 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
5: Discover Estevan weather.
1: A sunny start, but showers or a thunderstorm could move in this afternoon. Winds are still gusty, reaching up to 70 kilometers an hour at times. Skies clear overnight with a low of 2. Saturday sunny with a high of 17. Sunday brings rain and a high of 3. Monday sees more showers with a high of 3 as well. And Tuesday reaches 7 with a chance of rain or flurries. Get the latest forecast at your fingertips. Download the Discover Estevan app.
0: He's got a big heart and Queen Elizabeth's Platinum Jubilee Medal to prove it. 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

Steve Winwood, Valerie. On Saskatchewan's Best Music, I'm Rob Kearney, still cleaning up after that wicked windstorm yesterday. Wind, and it was raining sideways, too, in a lot of spots. And the forecast calling for more precipitation, unsettled through the weekend. Now, earlier this morning, Environment Canada issued their forecast at 5 o'clock this morning, as a matter of fact, calling for sunny and cool conditions tomorrow. And Sunday, rain or snow with a high of plus 2. And Monday, periods of snow with a high of plus 2. And I thought, no, we can't have snow in the middle of May. So I went to the Weather Network app on my telephone, and they weren't calling for any snow. Okay, but now they are. Yep. Sunday, rain or snow, says the Weather Network, with a high no better than 6 degrees on Sunday. And we might get some more flurries on holiday Monday, too, Victoria Day. Man. Soon it'll be spring again. We've had 5 fake springs, I think. The folks with the most rain yesterday, Wilkie, Unity Area, 31 millimeters. Environment Canada telling us Elbow got 23.6 and Outlook 21.9. And you know, I just learned about this website. Perhaps you've seen it before, but I just learned about it this morning. It's a website called Kokoro.

0: 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You're welcome.
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9: A back and forth pattern continues into the weekend. A sunny start with a high of 19, but showers or a thunderstorm could develop this afternoon. Gusty winds continue, reaching up to 70 kilometers an hour at times. Skies clear overnight with a low of 2. Saturday turns mainly sunny with a high of 17, before unsettled weather returns by Sunday with rain and a high of 3. 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

0: Love that song on a Friday. The Powder Blues Band, Saskatchewan's best music. They did Tim Horton Smile Cookies Day right in Estevan. A new record. Over 21,000 cookies were sold. And, of course, proceeds go to local charities. Also making news in Estevan, you're being urged to be cautious if you're a pet owner after avian influenza was found in a cat in the southeast corner of the province. I'll tell you about those stories and more with our Cross Saskatchewan checkup with DiscoverEstevan.com and CJ 1150 coming up after 9 o'clock.
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2: Estevan's Smile Cookie campaign ranks among the best in the country after raising thousands of dollars for local childcare. Seeding is moving ahead across the southeast, but dry, windy conditions are starting to affect soil moisture. And the Estevan Motor Speedway is back for another weekend of racing action. Stay tuned for your local news coming up in just a few minutes.
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0: With a big hit from Gino Vannelli back in 1984. It peaked at number 42 on the U.S. Billboard Hot 100 and made it to number 4 in his home country of Canada. It's Black Cars. It's on Saskatchewan's best music.

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3: Good morning. It's Friday, May 15th. The May long weekend arrives with some lingering breezes today, but thankfully not the same punch as we saw yesterday. I'm Larissa McEwen. Details from yesterday's check presentation in Estevan are highlighting one of the most successful Smile Cookie campaigns in the country. This year's Tim Hortons fundraiser raised more than $54,000 supporting Weldon Childcare, Hillcrest Early Learning Center, and the Estevan Daycare Cooperative. The local campaign finished first in Saskatchewan and ranked 13th nationally. Mandy Irwin, Tim Hortons owner, spoke about the partnerships behind the effort.
4: It was great working with the three of them together. So the three daycares all together collectively brought us a lot of volunteers and did a ton of legwork to get matching donors throughout the community for the whole week. We ended up being number one in cookie sales in all of Saskatchewan.
3: In total, 21,383 cookies were sold locally. Avian influenza was reported in the southeast from a cat earlier this month. Wendy Wilkins, disease surveillance veterinarian with the Ministry of Agriculture, talks about the situation.
5: It's interesting. We know that H5N1 has been infecting mammals across North America and beyond ever since the outbreak started here in Canada in 2021. Typically, you know, we've seen foxes and skunks and other scavenging animals that are picked up and euthanized, or they're already dead or have signs of neurologic disease.
3: H5N1 has a low chance of being transmitted to people. The province is marking National Nursing Week. Discover Estevan's Natasha Weeb has more.
6: Saskatchewan is recognizing National Nursing Week, thanking nurses across the province for the care they provide every day. This year's theme is the power of nurses to transform health. Health Minister Jeremy Cockerill says more than 20,000 nurses in Saskatchewan continue to play a critical role in patient care and the healthcare system overall. The province says more than 2,800 nursing graduates have been hired since 2023 through its Health Human Resources Action Plan. Government figures also show Saskatchewan as one of the largest nursing workforces per capita in Canada, including in rural communities. The province is also expanding nurse practitioner training seats and offering new financial incentives aimed at recruiting and retaining nurses in Saskatchewan.
3: The weekly crop report from the Saskatchewan Ministry of Agriculture is showing more progress for area producers. The reporting period from May 5th to 11th saw seeding progress jump from 5 to 24% complete across the province. Pulse crops have moved ahead of cereals and are leading in seeding completion this week, with field peas at 54% complete, chickpeas at 44%, and lentils at 33% seeded. Farmers could still use some rain, though. Top soil moisture conditions remain mostly adequate this week, even as dry and windy weather continues to reduce surplus moisture. That's resulting in a growing number of areas reporting moisture shortages. 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
3: The Estevan Motor Speedway is getting ready for another weekend of exciting action here in the Southeast. The track will be in good condition, even with the recent wins, says President Brad Pearson.
7: We're excited. You know, it's hard to believe today that we'd be excited for the weekend, but the weather looks good and the wind's going to be calmed down. But just to help the entire program out, we have moved it from a 3 o'clock start to a 5 o'clock start, just to try to help track conditions.
3: The races begin tomorrow at 5 p.m. Estevan Minor Softball is back for another season, with players returning to the Diamonds after a slow start to spring. Organizers say participation is strong across all divisions, and upgrades around the facility, including improvements to fan areas, are helping elevate the experience this year. Brittany Zahn, Vice President of Estevan Minor Softball.
8: So all of our leagues are up and running now. We've got the Borderline League running, so the U13s and the U15s and U17s have all started their house league games. The weather has turned around for us, which has been great. Our canteen is up and running.
3: Up next, the U15 Bulldogs are on the road today in Oxbow. Well, Estevan hosts a doubleheader Saturday at 11 and 1. 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
1: Discover Estevan weather.
3: A sunny start, but showers or a thunderstorm could move in this afternoon. Winds are still gusty, reaching up to 70 kilometers an hour at times. Skies clear overnight with a low of 2. Saturday sunny with a high of 17. Sunday brings rain and a high of 3. Monday sees more showers with a high of 3 as well. And Tuesday reaches 7 with a chance of rain or flurries. Get the latest forecast at your fingertips. Download the Discover Estevan app.
9: The wind over the last few days shut down spraying operations. Along with that, the high winds could actually lead to potential crop damage. Shannon Chant, a crop extension specialist, says the high winds could impact newly emerged plants.
0: Small seedlings just coming up, sometimes they can be not very strong. So if you get really high winds, you can actually get plants that might break off.
9: Farmers are being encouraged to monitor fields closely over the next few days. She adds blowing dust can also injure crops in a process often described as sandblasting.
0: The plants that are there can get damaged just by all of the dust kind of blowing into them and kind of, you know, over them, causing some injury there. As long as there's some green material still there, that plant should recover, but it might slow it down a little bit.
9: She notes stubble provides some protection. Canola is better than pulse stubble, while cereal provides more protection for newly emerging crops. For Golden West, I'm Glendalee Allen Vossler.
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0: music that makes you feel good. That's one of those songs right there from Phil Collins. I'm Rob Carney. Time for our Cross Saskatchewan checkup with CJ1150 and DiscoverEstevan.com this morning. And Smile Cookies making the news today. The recent campaign set a record in Estevan with 21,383 Smile Cookies sold. That is absolutely awesome. Way to go, Estevan. And the proceeds are to local charity, Local Child Care Center. So that's absolutely awesome. 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Also, the headline, pet owners should be cautious after avian influenza reported in Southeast Cat. 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
6: Discover Estevan weather.
7: Sun, wind, and rain all take turns through the weekend. A sunny start today, but showers or a thunderstorm could move in this afternoon. Winds remain gusty, reaching up to 70 kilometers an hour at times. Skies clear overnight with a low of 2. Saturday is sunny with a high of 17, and Sunday brings rain and a high of 3. For Discover Estevan, I'm Larissa McEwen.
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0: Brian Adams, Saskatchewan's best music, summer of 69. You know, I was thinking of this song last month when we were celebrating my sister's 69th birthday. You know, she was 12 years old in the summer of 69, but now she's 69, so she's got another summer of 69 coming up. How lucky is she? And how lucky is she to have me as a brother? Good morning, I'm Rob Carney. Hey, in case you missed it earlier, we got the numbers. The weekly crop report is out. Crops Extension Specialist Kim Stonehouse broke it down region by region and crop by crop for us.
1: The southwest region is currently at 34% seeded. The southeast region is 24% seeded. The west central region is 13%. East central is 8%. Northwest is 6%. And the northeast region is only around 1%. Currently, pulse crops are at 33% for field peas, 32% for lentils, 19% for chickpeas, cereal crops, 29% for durum, 23% for triticale, 14% for spring wheat, and 14% for barley, 5% for canary seed, and 3% for oats. Of the oilseed crops, 9% for mustard are seeded, 7% for canola, 7% for flax, and 2% for soybeans.
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4: Discover Estevan weather.
6: A back and forth pattern continues into the weekend. A sunny start with a high of 19, but showers or a thunderstorm could develop this afternoon. Gusty winds continue, reaching up to 70 kilometers an hour at times. Skies clear overnight with a low of 2. Saturday turns mainly sunny with a high of 17 before unsettled weather returns by Sunday with rain and a high of

0: Rock and roll from the B-52s, just for you on Saskatchewan's Best Music. I'm Rob Carney. I know it's not the nicest May long we've ever had. It's going to be unsettled, cooler than normal, rain and or wet snow in the forecast. But that said, there will be lots of motorhomes and camper trailers heading out to lakes across the province, so highways are going to be busy today. Do take extra care. Do get to where you're going safely. Oh, and remember, there's no campfire bans in place. So you can have a wiener roast in the coldness and the wetness. And if you are heading out camping this weekend, take some photos for me and share them on the Rob Carney in the Morning Facebook page. We'll look forward to that on Tuesday morning. Happy long weekend. See you Tuesday.
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2: Avian influenza has been found in a cat in southeast Saskatchewan, but officials say the risk to people is low. The province is marking National Nursing Week, and Estevan Minor Softball is back on the diamonds for another season of action. Stay tuned for more on these stories coming up in just a few minutes.
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2: Good morning. It's Friday, May 15th. It's hard to believe we're already here, but the May long weekend has arrived. I'm Larissa McEwen. Following yesterday's Smile Cookie Check presentation in Estevan, this year's campaign raised $54,662, surpassing last year's total by more than $6,000. The funds are being split between Walden Childcare, Hillcrest Early Learning Center, and the Estevan Daycare Cooperative. Tim Hortons owner Mandy Irwin says meeting demand required a major effort from staff.
3: We have incredible staff that is literally baking all night, every night for almost 10 days, actually, because what happens is there's sponsors that go out to the schools. The following week, there was over 2,800 cookies going out to the schools on the Monday and Tuesday following Smile Cookie Week still, because we just couldn't physically keep up to get them out there during the Smile Cookie Week itself. So
2: that effort helped push the campaign to a final total of 21,383 cookies sold locally. Pet owners should keep their eyes peeled as avian influenza has been detected in a pet cat in the southeast. More than just farm cats are at risk, says Wendy Wilkins, disease surveillance veterinarian with the Ministry of Agriculture.
4: We believe the virus has also become established in bird populations that stay in the province. So whether you're living urban or rural, if you have outdoor cats who are possibly scavenging wild birds, catching wild birds or scavenging dead carcasses, they are at risk of exposure to the virus.
2: Wilkins recommends people not touch sick or dead birds and try to keep their pets inside before remains are disposed of. The province is marking National Nursing Week by highlighting investments aimed at growing the province's nursing workforce. Discover Estevan's Natasha Weeb has more.
5: National Nursing Week runs through May 17th, with this year's theme focusing on the power of nurses to transform healthcare. The province says more than 3,300 first-year nursing seats have been added since 2022, across registered nursing, psychiatric nursing, practical nursing, and nurse practitioner programs. Nearly 1,400 total nursing seats are now available province-wide. Advanced Education Minister Ken Cheveldayoff says expanding training opportunities is helping more people build long-term nursing careers. The province is also continuing financial supports for nurses, including rural recruitment incentives, relocation grants, and student loan forgiveness programs for graduates who choose to work in smaller communities.
2: Southeast Saskatchewan producers are staying busy with seeding, spraying for weeds, land rolling, and rock picking, according to the Saskatchewan Ministry of Agriculture's weekly crop report. As of Monday, seeding in the southeast sits at 24% complete, which is slightly behind the five-year regional average of 27%. Despite limited rainfall, topsoil moisture conditions are still being rated mostly adequate this week. However, dry and windy conditions continue to reduce surplus moisture, leading to a growing number of areas reporting shortages. While 95% of producers are not currently concerned about water quality for livestock, some are still saying rain would be welcome at this stage. Access your local news when and where you need it. 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
2: It's another weekend of races at the Estevan Motor Speedway, even as the track remains very dry. President Brad Pearson talks about the impact that had on the previous weekend's races.
6: Well, I think they can expect a great show. All five of our classes are running. You know, we're dealing with a bit of a dry track, you know, 2 weeks ago, and that's why we pushed back the start a bit, and we hope we can provide a great racing surface, and we thought we put on some great racing.
2: Pearson hopes to see plenty of people at the races, which are now set for 5 p.m. on Saturday. Softball fans will have a full weekend of action to look forward to in the southeast, with local teams continuing to build momentum early in the season. Estevan will play host to visiting teams, bringing competitive matchups into the community and giving fans a chance to see strong regional play up close. Here's Vice President of Estevan Minor Softball, Brittany Zahn, about today's game.
7: The U15 Bulldogs are playing this Friday in Oxbow against the Carlisle Supernovas, so if anybody's in the area, could check them out.
2: Alongside that matchup, local fans can catch games Saturday at 11:00 and 1:00 with the Southeast Sun Devils visiting the Jody Wallachian Softball Diamonds. 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
0: Discover Estevan weather.
2: A sunny start, but showers or a thunderstorm could move in this afternoon. Winds are still gusty, reaching up to 70 kilometers an hour at times. Skies clear overnight with a low of 2. Saturday sunny with a high of 17. Sunday brings rain and a high of 3. Monday sees more showers with a high of 3 as well. And Tuesday reaches 7 with a chance of rain or flurries. Get the latest forecast at your fingertips. Download the Discover Estevan app.
8: Taking a look at the markets, canola, July, $733.90, down $2.10. November, 744.80, down 280. Spring wheat, Minneapolis, July, $6.87. Hard red winter wheat, July, $257. Wheat, July, $641.50, down 16.25. Corn, July, $460.25, down 7.25. Oats, July, $360.50, down $1.25. Soybeans, July, $1,185.75, down $6.75. Soybean meal, July, $341.10, up $8.60. Soybean oil, July, $73.65. 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Lean hogs, June, $99.60. The Canadian dollar is 72 cents. And crude oil, West Texas Intermediate, $101.16. For Golden West, I'm Glendale Allen Vossler.
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0: Discover Estevan weather.
4: Sun, wind, and rain all take turns through the weekend. A sunny start today, but showers or a thunderstorm could move in this afternoon. Winds remain gusty, reaching up to 70 kilometers an hour at times. Skies clear overnight with a low of 2. Saturday is sunny with a high of 17, and Sunday brings rain and a high of 3. For Discover Estevan, I'm Larissa McEwen.
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6: Discover Estevan weather.
7: A back and forth pattern continues into the weekend. A sunny start with a high of 19, but showers or a thunderstorm could develop this afternoon. Gusty winds continue reaching up to 70 kilometers an hour at times. Skies clear overnight with a low of 2. Saturday turns mainly sunny with a high of 17 before unsettled weather returns by Sunday with rain and a high of 3. For Discover Estevan, I'm Larissa McEwen.
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2: Seeding continues to advance across Saskatchewan, but dry, windy conditions are starting to reduce soil moisture. Estevan's Smile Cookie fundraiser is among the top in the country, raising thousands for local childcare. And avian influenza has been detected in a cat in the southeast, though officials say the risk to people is low. Stay tuned for more on these stories coming up in just a few minutes.
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6: 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Bidding closes on Sure Livestock auction this Tuesday, May 19th at 10 a.m.
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2: Good morning. It's Friday, May 15th, and the Victoria Day long weekend has entered the chat. I'm Larissa McEwen. 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Mandy Irwin, Tim Hortons owner, thanked the community for its role in the campaign's success.
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2: 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Organizers are now preparing for the holiday smile cookie campaign later this year. After a case of a cat catching avian influenza in the southeast, pet owners are advised to be cautious. With more on how to keep animal companions safe is Wendy Wilkins, disease surveillance veterinarian with the Ministry of Agriculture.
4: If you have pets that are outside, whether it's dogs or cats, remember that any dead bird or sick bird is suspect, and keep them away from your cats. If you're outside on your farm and you see dead birds laying around, use gloves, put them in a plastic bag, dispose of them in a secure garbage or incinerate them.
2: Wilkins asks people to call in any cases of seemingly sick birds or other animals. Saskatchewan is recognizing National Nursing Week and thanking nurses across the province for the care they provide every day. Discover Estevan's Natasha Weeb has more.
5: Saskatchewan is celebrating National Nursing Week while continuing efforts to recruit and retain more nurses across the province. The government says nurses remain a key part of the Saskatchewan Patients First Healthcare Plan by improving access to care and strengthening health teams. According to the province, more than 2,800 nursing graduates have been hired since 2023. The province has also announced additional investments in nurse practitioner education and programs designed to help continuing care assistants and licensed practical nurses advance their careers. Financial incentives remain available as well, including rural recruitment bonuses, relocation support, and tax credits for graduates who choose to work in Saskatchewan.
2: The weekly crop report from the Saskatchewan Ministry of Agriculture is showing more progress for area producers. The reporting period from May 5th to 11th saw seeding increase from 5% to 24% complete. Pulse crops are now ahead of cereals in seeding progress this week. Field peas are at 54% complete, chickpeas are at 44%, and lentils sit at 33%. Farmers are still saying they could use some rain. Topsoil moisture conditions remain mostly adequate this week, although dry and windy conditions are reducing surplus water, which is leading to a growing number of areas reporting moisture shortages. Stay connected, stream us anytime, anywhere. 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
2: It's weekend of races for the Estevan Motor Speedway after dodging the worst of yesterday's weather. President Brad Pearson says they've smoothed out some of the issues that came up during their season opener.
6: We have some technical issues, not racing, but technical, and we hope we have all those straightened out, and hopefully that didn't affect the fan base too bad. It definitely was a challenge for scoring and, you know, communication, but we're looking for just a clean overall program and put on some great racing for our community.
2: The races had their start times moved back to 5 p.m. on Saturday. Estevan Minor Softball is bringing action to local diamonds this week, with visiting teams coming into the community for a full day of competition. The games highlight the growing level of play in the southeast and give local fans a chance to see strong regional matchups right here at home. It also creates a great atmosphere at the ballpark as the season gets going. Estevan Minor Softball Vice President Brittany Zahn.
7: We're actually also hosting the Southeast Sun Devils U15 team on Saturday. They are having a doubleheader at 11 and 1 against the Moose Jaw A team.
2: The weekend also includes the U15 Bulldogs taking on the Carlisle Supernovas in Oxbow today. Sending in your news and sports scores is easy. 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
0: Discover Estevan weather.
2: A sunny start, but showers or a thunderstorm could move in this afternoon. Winds are still gusty, reaching up to 70 kilometers an hour at times. Skies clear overnight with a low of 2. Saturday sunny with a high of 17. Sunday brings rain and a high of 3. Monday sees more showers with a high of 3 as well. And Tuesday reaches 7 with a chance of rain or flurries. Get the latest forecast at your fingertips. 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
5: Sun, wind, and rain all take turns through the weekend. A sunny start today, but showers or a thunderstorm could move in this afternoon. Winds remain gusty, reaching up to 70 kilometers an hour at times. Skies clear overnight with a low of 2. Saturday is sunny with a high of 17, and Sunday brings rain and a high of 3. For Discover Estevan, I'm Larissa McEwen.
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2: Discover Estevan weather.
5: A back and forth pattern continues into the weekend. A sunny start with a high of 19, but showers or a thunderstorm could develop this afternoon. Gusty winds continue, reaching up to 70 kilometers an hour at times. Skies clear overnight with a low of 2. Saturday turns mainly sunny with a high of 17, before unsettled weather returns by Sunday with rain and a high of 3. 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
2: We've made it to Friday, and the May long weekend is almost here. And if you're still standing after this week's wind, honestly, that's already a win. I'm Lois Fever, and here's your local news. A local police officer was given a Valor Award by the Saskatchewan Association of Police Chiefs recently. Sergeant Craig Bird with the Estevan Police Service recounts what led to the award.
3: I was working back in November of 2023 when we had a little bit of an incident in our cell block with Sergeant Braden Lonsbury. Through that incident, the way it ended up playing out, ended up working in our favor and able to rescue Sergeant Lonsbury from a bad situation.
2: Bird says he feels like the training they received, any officer would have responded the same way. Southern Saskatchewan was hit by a powerful windstorm yesterday, with widespread gusts topping 100 kilometers an hour across the region. Environment and Climate Change Canada says several communities saw damaging winds through the afternoon and early evening. Meteorologist Brian Proctor.
4: Cornac saw 113 kilometer hour wind gusts. Estevan saw a peak wind of about 106. Weyburn 102. Mankota 109. Really, East End Cypress saw 102. So many, many communities saw greater than 100 kilometer hour wind gusts. And one of the Saskatchewan forestry stations looks like it may have saw 115 kilometers an hour as well. So really very significant winds across much of the southern portion of the province yesterday.
2: Winds are expected to pick up again today with gusts up to 70 kilometers an hour. The unsettled pattern is also expected to continue into the weekend. Days Inn Estevan is celebrating another major achievement after earning the Days Inn Canada's President's Award for the fourth straight year. The award recognizes a select group of properties across the country for outstanding customer service, strong operational standards, and consistent guest satisfaction. General Manager Jeff Pearson says the recognition is a point of pride for the entire team.
5: Just makes me proud personally and just super grateful for the amazing staff that we have that ultimately leads to us getting to this high standard to receive the President's Award.
2: Pearson adds the hotel continues to benefit from strong community support and looks ahead to a busy and exciting summer season, with tournaments and weddings expected to bring steady traffic. Estevan's creative community is marking a major milestone this month. The Estevan Writers Group is celebrating 40 years with a brand new anthology that brings together voices from across generations of local writers. Chairperson Andrea McClelland says the book is about honoring everyone who helped build the group along the way.
6: We decided we wanted to do something really cool for our 40th, and Maureen Ulrich, who is one of our amazing members, had the idea to do a book and to have everyone who's been a part of the group, whether past or present or deceased, just to submit something and be a part of it. And so she gathered everything up from the bios to the submissions. We edited it, and then we made just a little book.
2: The group will celebrate the milestone with a public book launch May 19th at the Estevan Public Library. When the story continues after the newscast ends, you'll find it waiting for you at discoverestevan.com. It's local news that lives where you do.
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2: Appleshot Archers in McCune are back outside for the season, building off experience gained by a small group that competed at provincials earlier this spring. Two archers took part in the Junior Olympic Program Championships, with Soren Grass bringing home a gold medal, while another two competed at indoor provincials. Head coach Nicole Grass says the move outdoors brings a new level of difficulty for the club.
7: It's twice the distance, about twice as many arrows that we normally shoot indoors, so it's quite the challenge for a lot of the youth archers, but everybody really seems to enjoy it. We have double lines, so the first group of about six archers shoot their end, and then the next six archers come to shoot.
2: Grass says the added challenge is helping archers continue to develop as the season progresses. It's a busy Saturday on the diamonds in Estevan. Estevan Minor Softball will host a U15 doubleheader at the Jody Wallachian Diamonds, with the Southeast Sun Devils taking on Moose Jaw at 11 a.m. and 1 p.m. Over to minor baseball, the 15UAA Brewers are also at home, hosting Swift Current with the first pitch at 1 p.m., followed by a second game at 4. While the 13UAA Brewers are getting set for a tournament in Bismarck, North Dakota, giving players a chance to face new competition and gain experience on the road. And this evening, the Toronto Blue Jays open a series in Detroit, taking on the Tigers with the first pitch at 4:45 p.m. Central Time. Got scores, stats, or standout moments? Share your updates anytime on the Discover Estevan app.
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2: We're squeezing one more decent day out of the long weekend with a mix of sun and cloud, gusty winds, and a high near 19 today. Tonight drops to 2, Saturday stays mainly sunny and 17 before the weather absolutely falls apart Sunday with rain and a high of just 3. Monday stays chilly with showers and only 3 degrees, and Tuesday could even mix in a few flurries with a high of 7. Saskatchewan really said all four seasons this May long. Get the full 5-day forecast at discoverestevan.com.
8: Farmers are being encouraged to scout fields as crops start to emerge for early season insect damage. Dr. Megan Van Koski, a field crop entomologist with Agriculture and Agri-Food Canada, says wireworms and cutworms can both cause significant damage.
9: The first sign that you could see that you might have a problem is in spring-seeded crops or in winter-seeded crops like winter wheat. Early in the spring, you might notice some bare patches in the field. They could be quite small, but they could also be quite large and just areas where there are no plants growing.
8: She says the best first step is to investigate what could be causing the problem by digging around in the area where there are no plants and looking for larvae. Management options will depend on identifying the insect species involved. For Golden West, I'm Glendalee Allen Vossler.
10: Every time we fill up at the gas pump, we're reminded oil prices have gone up a lot since the Middle East war broke out. But the provincial treasury is seeing the exact opposite, as higher oil prices mean higher revenues. But how much of an impact will those prices have on the government's fiscal position? Well, a report from the economics team at Scotiabank says it will help, but we're a long way from seeing Saskatchewan moving from deficit to a surplus position. This year's provincial budgets were written when oil prices were much lower, so they've probably underestimated their resource revenues. According to the bank, if the price were an average of $75 a barrel for the entire fiscal year, Alberta would probably move from a $9 billion deficit to a modest surplus. But at $95 a barrel, it would post a $15 billion surplus. In Saskatchewan, we'd need that $95 a barrel scenario just to break even, something considered unlikely as oil prices are expected to fall if a peace deal is worked out. I'm Paul Martin.
8: On the Prairie Ag Wire today, the high winds that have been sweeping across the prairies this week delayed spraying and seeding operations and could be a concern for fields where seedlings are just beginning to emerge. Environment Canada reporting winds of 70 to 80 kilometers an hour with gusts reaching up to 110 in some areas. The extreme winds can pose serious challenges both in the field and on the road. Shannon Chant, a crop extension specialist with Saskatchewan's Ministry of Agriculture, says as well as blowing topsoil, there's concern around crop development with the wind damage.
11: If you have small seedlings just coming up, sometimes they can be not very strong. So if you get really high wind in certain places, you can actually get plants that might break off. I haven't heard any reports of that, but it has been a fairly strong wind. I think it was gusting up to 110 kilometers an hour, so that can be something to look for in the next few days. It depends on what crop it is. Again, if it's just a seedling, for any of the pulses, they can recover. For more canolas, unfortunately, that's kind of it for those ones that break off. Yeah, we could just have a look in the next little bit when the wind dies down and you can actually get out there and have a look to see what's out there. And also get some kind of sandblasting too. Even the plants that are there can get damaged just by all of the dust kind of blowing into them and kind of, you know, over them, causing some injury there. As long as it's not most of the plant, as long as there's some green material still there, that plant should recover, but it might slow it down a little bit. It depends on what type of stubble it is, too. Like if you have some canola stubble, definitely better than pulse stubble, but maybe not as good as cereal stubble. Because you can have, if you have closer stubble together, it can actually slow the wind down a fair bit right at the soil surface. So if you're picking ones to look at first, I'd probably go to ones with pulse stubble and just see how those seedlings are.
8: With the rains also moving through, there's optimism that moisture will help support recovery where damage has occurred. For now, producers are encouraged to monitor conditions closely, watch for regrowth, and take a measured approach before making any reseeding decisions. Farmers will also want to keep an eye on emerging crops for signs of early season insect damage. Dr. Megan Van Koski, a field crop entomologist with Agriculture and Agri-Food Canada, says wireworms and cutworms are among the biggest insect concerns.
9: For the cutworms, some species overwinter in their larval stage in the soil, and wireworms can spend quite a few years as larvae in the soil before they are ready to complete their life cycle and reach to the adult stage. And so early spring, we don't always think that there are going to be larval stages of insects active and feeding in the fields, but for these two species, that is definitely the case. And it can kind of catch us off guard because, again, we're not always expecting or thinking about larval stages so early in the growing season.
8: One of the first warning signs of a problem can be bare or thin patches appearing in the field. She says it's important to investigate those areas to determine the cause of damage.
9: It could be certain abiotic factors like soil quality. It could be caused by some frost, herbicide issues with what was used last year versus the crop growing this year. But it could also be the larval stages of the cutworms and the wireworms that are eating those seedlings as they're trying to emerge. So the first step, once you see those bare patches, is to just go and dig around a little bit in the soil around the plant or where the plant should be in the patch and around the plants that are still alive at the edges of the patch and look to see what kind of larvae, if any, are present.
8: Wireworms can be especially difficult because infestations can live for multiple years. Van Koski says some species can remain in the larval stage for up to 11 years, moving up through the soil profile to feed before retreating deeper again. That means fields with wireworm problems 1 year may continue to see damage in future years. Van Koski encourages growers to talk to their agronomists and insect pest specialists for the latest recommendations. For Golden West, I'm Glendale Allen Vossler.
12: 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With front month feeder cattle futures trading at almost 380 US per hundredweight and live cattle just under 260 per hundredweight, both are near all-time highs. So what's the price outlook? Price trends are still pointing higher for now, and 20-year seasonal patterns suggest that feeders typically peak in August-September, while live cattle are usually between May and June. But we can't ignore the fact that prices at these levels represent a great opportunity to establish a minimum floor price for your animals. And that's the benefit of using flexible, freely traded cattle options. 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It can't stay up here forever, and I want to do something about it now. 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
17: Heartland Livestock Market Report. Donnie Peacock reporting from the Swift Current Yard. 700 cattle in the sale here yesterday. This cull cow market continues to rock and roll. The type D cows, 255 to 267. There are some cows bring a little more than that. The bulk of those really good ones, 260 plus. Into the plainer cows, also some fleshy cows, 210 to 2 1/4. Canner cows, 150 to 190. If anything, the canner cow market just a pinch stronger. Onto the bull market, the good bulls, 245 to 265. We did have sales up to 285, and one even spoke over the $3 mark. The heiferette market is rocking. 330 to 430, depending on their weight, maybe a year of age variance in age. Some of them certainly look more like young cows than heiferettes, but very, very active. And it gets further smoking with a lot of breed back orders on the market as well to put some of those real typey young cows that lost their calf back with a bull. Into the pair sale this on the afternoon, there was 100 pairs. Laneview Farms from La Fleche had some excellent, excellent young pairs. They traded from 8,100 to 9,600. As far away to Estevan, Saskatchewan, and Coaldale, Alberta, very brisk demand. Some decent pairs from 6,800 to 8,000, and some of the plainer cattle or older cows bringing 5 to 6,000. Upcoming, boy, everybody now is going to be considering the anniversary sale. It's the first Thursday in June, like it always is. There is some super, super breeding quality heifers booked into that one already. If you have yearlings to sell, that'll be the smoking one. And if you do need some grass cattle, oh, boy, they're going to be in town first Thursday in June. That's the way it is in cattle country. Heartland Swift Current.
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19: Today brings gusty winds, a slight chance of showers, and a high around 19. Things cool off overnight to 2. Saturday still looks pretty nice with sunshine and 17, but Sunday is cold, rainy, and only reaching 3 degrees. The long weekend roller coaster continues. You can get the full forecast at discoverestevan.com. I'm Lois Fever.
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2: It's Friday, heading into the May long weekend, and after the wind we've had this week, half of southeast Saskatchewan may need to go collect their patio furniture first. I'm Lois Fever, and your news starts now. An award was given out by the Saskatchewan Association of Police Chiefs recently to an Estevan cop who went above and beyond during an incident. Sergeant Craig Bird with the Estevan Police Service says anyone would have done the same.
3: It's like everything else. You know, it's nice to be acknowledged, at the end of the day, but I don't think I would have done or did anything that anybody else in my situation would have done at that juncture of time. And all our members are, really well trained.
2: Bird says he was in training in Regina when they gave him the award. Strong winds across southern Saskatchewan yesterday also triggered an unusual blowing dust advisory in some areas. Officials say gusts in excess of 100 kilometers an hour, combined with very dry ground conditions, allowed dust to be lifted and carried across the region.
4: We could have almost called it a haboob, which is the appropriate term for dust storms, which are far more common down in the desert southwest in the United States or across the Sahara Desert and things of that nature. It's really not that common for us to see them in southern Saskatchewan.
2: That was meteorologist Brian Proctor. He noted that the combination of extreme wind speeds and dry prairie soils led to the rare dust event, highlighting just how intense the system was as it moved through southern Saskatchewan. Days Inn Estevan is celebrating a major achievement after earning the Days Inn Canada's President's Award for the fourth consecutive year. The award recognizes a select group of properties across Canada for excellence in customer service, operational standards, and guest satisfaction. General Manager Jeff Pearson says long-term staff are a key reason for that continued success.
5: Something that we're super lucky. We have a lot of long-term staff that obviously care about this place. And when that happens, I think it just naturally transfers to the guest experience that is reflective of the, the different scoring we receive that again leads to this.
2: Pearson adds that he is proud of the recognition and remains focused on maintaining its service standards heading into another busy season. Local writers in Estevan are proving what collaboration can accomplish. The Estevan Writers Group, now celebrating 40 years, has built a reputation for helping members grow, with many going on to publish their works over the years, both traditionally and independently. Chairperson Andrea McClellan says that kind of success comes from a strong support system.
6: Good majority of us have published either traditional or self-published. We have a variety of ways to do it here, and I think it really just goes down to the way that we really encourage each other and support each other, that we're all able to really accomplish our dreams.
2: The group is marking the occasion with a book launch celebration May 19th at the Estevan Public Library. For the latest updates, storm coverage, local news, sports, and community stories as they happen, make discoverestevan.com your first stop. It's local news that lives where you do.
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2: Appleshot Archers are carrying momentum into their outdoor season after a pair of strong performances at provincials this spring. Two club members competed at the Junior Olympic Program Championships, where Soren Grass earned a gold medal, and two also represented the club again at the indoor provincials. President and head coach of Appleshot Archers in Macoun, Nicole Grass, says that kind of success is exciting to see.
7: Soren, he doesn't actually put a ton of time into the sport anymore. He's very much active with his soccer, but he manages to come to these shoots and bring home gold medal, so it's kind of awesome to watch him excel in competition.
2: Grass says performances like that continue to highlight the potential within the program. Saturday is shaping up to be a full day on the diamonds in Estevan. At the Jody Wallace and Diamonds, Estevan Minor Softball will feature a U15 doubleheader, with the Southeast Sun Devils meeting Moose Jaw at 11 a.m. and again at 1 p.m. On the minor baseball side, the 15 UAA Brewers are home to Swift Current, with games lined up for 1 p.m. and 4 p.m. The 13U AAA Brewers, meanwhile, are preparing for a trip south of the border to Bismarck, North Dakota, where they'll see new competition and gain valuable road experience. And this evening, the Toronto Blue Jays begin a series in Detroit against the Tigers, with first pitch at 4:45 p.m. Central Time. 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
2: We're squeezing one more decent day out of the long weekend with a mix of sun and cloud, gusty winds, and a high near 19 today. Tonight drops to 2, Saturday stays mainly sunny and 17 before the weather absolutely falls apart Sunday with rain and a high of just 3. Monday stays chilly with showers and only 3 degrees, and Tuesday could even mix in a few flurries with a high of 7. Saskatchewan really said all four seasons this May long. Get the full 5-day forecast at discoverestevan.com.
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0: Discover Estevan weather.
6: We'll hang on to a mix of sun and cloud today with gusty winds, a chance of showers, and a high near 19. Tonight clears out with a low of 2. Saturday stays mainly sunny and 17, and then Sunday takes a sharp turn with rain and a high of only 3. Welcome to the May long weekend. You can get the full forecast on the Discover Estevan app. I'm Lois Fever.
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9: Today brings gusty winds, a slight chance of showers, and a high around 19. Things cool off overnight to 2. Saturday still looks pretty nice with sunshine and 17, but Sunday is cold, rainy, and only reaching 3 degrees. The long weekend roller coaster continues. You can get the full forecast at discoverestevan.com. 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
2: This week's massive windstorm left its mark across southeast Saskatchewan. 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
2: The May long weekend is finally in sight, and this week's wind has basically given everyone in southeast Saskatchewan a free resistance workout. I'm Lois Fever, and here's what's making headlines. An Estevan Police Service officer was awarded by the Saskatchewan Association of Chiefs of Police recently. Sergeant Craig Bird says there are plenty of officers who put their all into their work.
3: There's a lot of others that are in our profession that deserve just as much recognition for the things that they do and all of the stuff that gets done behind the scenes. So, you know, they get singled out. I don't know if it's fair for everybody else that does a lot of the work that we do, but nice to be recognized, I guess.
2: Read more on the award in our article on Discover Estevan. Conditions across southeast Saskatchewan are shifting quickly following yesterday's powerful windstorm. Behind the system, cooler air is moving in and will influence temperatures heading into the weekend. Meteorologist Brian Proctor tells us what we can expect.
4: You know, we've seen the effect of those west-northwest winds. We've cooled things back a little bit. It's going to continue to be somewhat seasonable, I think, for into the weekend for Saturday, but we really cool things down for Sunday, Monday at this point in time, with a chance of mixed-based precipitation through the overnight hours on Sunday night and into Monday night.
2: That cool down will bring daytime highs closer to single digits for parts of the region by Sunday, with unsettled conditions lingering into the start of next week. Days Inn Estevan is preparing for another busy summer after recently earning the Days Inn Canada's President's Award for the fourth consecutive year. The award recognizes a select group of properties across Canada for excellence in customer service, operational standards, and guest satisfaction. With tournament season and weddings expected to bring increased traffic to the city, General Manager Jeff Pearson says maintaining consistency remains the hotel's top priority.
5: Well, I think if anything, A, you got to be ready for it and just have a plan to continue the same level of service, whether you're slow or busy.
2: Pearson thanked both his staff and the Estevan community for their continued support, saying the recognition would not be possible without them. The Estevan Writers Group is celebrating a major milestone this year, 40 years of supporting local writers and creativity. Over the decades, the group has brought together writers of all experience levels, building a strong and welcoming community that continues to evolve. Chairperson Andrea McClelland says being part of that legacy has been especially meaningful.
6: It's a really special group. Like, I've been a part of the Estevan Writers Group since 2008, so almost really half my life. And I went from just being a member to being secretary to being vice chair and now being chair. Like, just to really be part of such a supportive and encouraging group has been just been really rewarding.
2: The milestone will be marked with a public book launch May 19th at the Estevan Public Library. Stay connected to everything happening in our community, from breaking news to event coverage and weather alerts, anytime at discoverestevan.com.
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2: A small group of Appleshot archers from McCoon represented the club at Provincials this spring, competing at both the Junior Olympic Program Championships and Indoor Provincials. One standout performance included a top finish in one event, followed by an incredibly tight result the next day. Appleshot Archers president and head coach, Nicole Grass, says Soren's run came down to the smallest details.
7: So he had gold for the JOP championship in his badge level. He got gold. And then on the Sunday, he shot very, very well again, but he basically tied for third and lost the bronze medal by 110. Like, it was down to the 10 count.
2: Grass says those performances highlight the level of competition at Provincials and give the club something to build on moving into the outdoor season. Plenty of action lined up on the diamonds in Estevan this Saturday. Minor softball takes the spotlight at the Jody Wallachian Diamonds, where the U15 Southeast Sun Devils will go up against Moose Jaw in a doubleheader at 11 a.m. and 1 p.m. Switching over to minor baseball, the 15UAA Brewers are set to host Swift Current, with first pitch at 1 p.m. and second game to follow at 4. Away from home, the 13U AAA Brewers are getting ready for tournament play in Bismarck, North Dakota, with a chance to take on unfamiliar teams and continue their development. And this evening, the Toronto Blue Jays are on the road in Detroit, opening a series against the Tigers at 4:45 p.m. Central Time. We want your news and sports scores. 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
2: We're squeezing one more decent day out of the long weekend with a mix of sun and cloud, gusty winds, and a high near 19 today. Tonight drops to 2. Saturday stays mainly sunny and 17 before the weather absolutely falls apart Sunday with rain and a high of just 3. Monday stays chilly with showers and only 3 degrees, and Tuesday could even mix in a few flurries with a high of 7. Saskatchewan really said all four seasons this May long. Get the full 5-day forecast at discoverestevan.com.
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3: We'll hang on to a mix of sun and cloud today with gusty winds, a chance of showers, and a high near 19. Tonight clears out with a low of 2. Saturday stays mainly sunny and 17, and then Sunday takes a sharp turn with rain and a high of only 3. Welcome to the May long weekend. You can get the full forecast on the Discover Estevan app. I'm Lois Fever.
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7: Today brings gusty winds, a slight chance of showers, and a high around 19. Things cool off overnight to 2. Saturday still looks pretty nice with sunshine and 17, but Sunday is cold, rainy, and only reaching 3 degrees. The long weekend roller coaster continues. You can get the full forecast at discoveresteban.com. I'm Lois Fever.
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2: We've made it to Friday and the May long weekend is almost here. And if you're still standing after this week's wind, honestly, that's already a win. I'm Lois Fever and here's your local news. A local police officer was given a Valor Award by the Saskatchewan Association of Police Chiefs recently. Sergeant Craig Bird with the Estevan Police Service recounts what led to the award.
3: I was working back in November of 2023 when we had a little bit of an incident in our cell block with Sergeant Braden Lonsbury. Through that incident, the way it ended up playing out, ended up working in our favor and was able to rescue Sergeant Lonsbury from a bad situation.
2: Bird says he feels like the training they received, any officer would have responded the same way. Southern Saskatchewan was hit by a powerful windstorm yesterday, with widespread gusts topping 100 kilometers an hour across the region. Environment and Climate Change Canada says several communities saw damaging winds through the afternoon and early evening. Meteorologist Brian Proctor.
4: Cornac saw 113 kilometer hour wind gusts. Estevan saw a peak wind of about 106. Weyburn 102. Mankota 109. Really, East End Cypress saw 102. So many, many communities saw greater than 100 kilometer hour wind gusts. And one of the Saskatchewan forestry stations looks like it may have saw 115 kilometers an hour as well. So really very significant winds across much of the southern portion of the province yesterday.
2: Winds are expected to pick up again today with gusts up to 70 kilometers an hour. The unsettled pattern is also expected to continue into the weekend. Days Inn Estevan is celebrating another major achievement after earning the Days Inn Canada's President's Award for the fourth straight year. The award recognizes a select group of properties across the country for outstanding customer service, strong operational standards, and consistent guest satisfaction. General Manager Jeff Pearson says the recognition is a point of pride for the entire team.
5: Just makes me proud personally and just super grateful for the amazing staff that we have that ultimately leads to us getting to this high standard to receive the President's Award.
2: Pearson adds the hotel continues to benefit from strong community support and looks ahead to a busy and exciting summer season, with tournaments and weddings expected to bring steady traffic. Estevan's creative community is marking a major milestone this month. The Estevan Writers Group is celebrating 40 years with a brand new anthology that brings together voices from across generations of local writers. Chairperson Andrea McClelland says the book is about honoring everyone who helped build the group along the way.
6: We decided we wanted to do something really cool for our 40th, and Maureen Ulrich, who is one of our amazing members, had the idea to do a book and to have everyone who's been a part of the group, whether past or present or deceased, just to submit something and be a part of it. And so she gathered everything up from the bios to the submissions, we edited it, and then we made just a little book.
2: The group will celebrate the milestone with a public book launch May 19th at the Estevan Public Library. When the story continues after the newscast ends, you'll find it waiting for you at discoverestevan.com. It's local news that lives where you do.
0: Now, your Discover Estevan Sports.
2: Appleshot Archers in McCune are back outside for the season, building off experience gained by a small group that competed at provincials earlier this spring. Two archers took part in the Junior Olympic Program Championships, with Soren Grass bringing home a gold medal, while another two competed at indoor provincials. Head coach Nicole Grass says the move outdoors brings a new level of difficulty for the club.
7: It's twice the distance, about twice as many arrows that we normally shoot indoors, so it's quite the challenge for a lot of the youth archers, but everybody really seems to enjoy it. We have double lines, so the first group of about six archers shoot their end, and then the next six archers come to shoot.
2: Grass says the added challenge is helping archers continue to develop as the season progresses. It's a busy Saturday on the diamonds in Estevan. Estevan Minor Softball will host a U15 doubleheader at the Jody Wallachian Diamonds, with the Southeast Sun Devils taking on Moose Jaw at 11 a.m. and 1 p.m. Over to Minor Baseball, the 15UAA Brewers are also at home, hosting Swift Current with the first pitch at 1 p.m., followed by a second game at 4. While the 13UAA Brewers are getting set for a tournament in Bismarck, North Dakota, giving players a chance to face new competition and gain experience on the road. And this evening, the Toronto Blue Jays open a series in Detroit, taking on the Tigers with the first pitch at 4:45 p.m. Central Time. Got scores, stats, or standout moments? Share your updates anytime on the Discover Estevan app.
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2: We're squeezing one more decent day out of the long weekend with a mix of sun and cloud, gusty winds, and a high near 19 today. Tonight drops to 2, Saturday's day is mainly sunny and 17 before the weather absolutely falls apart Sunday with rain and a high of just 3. Monday stays chilly with showers and only 3 degrees, and Tuesday could even mix in a few flurries with a high of 7. Saskatchewan really said all four seasons this May long. Get the full 5-day forecast at discoverestevan.com.
8: Taking a look at the markets, canola, July, $739.30, up $3.30. November, $750.40, up $2.80. Spring wheat, Minneapolis, July, $6.84. Hard red winter wheat, July, $257. Wheat, July, $635, down $23. Corn, July, $456.75, down $10.75. Oats, July, $366.25, up $4.50. Soybeans, July, $1,176, down $16.50. Soybean meal, July, $333.70. Soybean oil, July, $73.75. 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Lean hogs, June, $98.72. The Canadian dollar is 72 cents. And crude oil, West Texas Intermediate, $105.09. For Golden West, I'm Glendale Allen Vossler.
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0: Friday before the long weekend, and a song about Monday. It's the Bangles, one of the greatest hits of all time. Barry Weiss here. Things seem to be settling down at least a little bit in our weather. Boy, it was breezy yesterday. Coronach had a peak gust of 113 kilometers an hour. That's the strongest we've seen so far. Estevan, East End, Rosetown, Mankota, all over 100 K yesterday. Strong winds everywhere, really. And in terms of rainfall, some places saw quite a bit. 23 millimeters in Elbow up on Lake Diefenbaker. 25 in Swift Current. If you're wondering what's ahead, stay close. We have those details coming up. And we have more of the greatest hits of all time, including a trip back to the 60s with the Fab Four in a few minutes. Streetheart just around the corner. And the duo Wilson Phillips after these.
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3: We'll hang on to a mix of sun and cloud today with gusty winds, a chance of showers, and a high near 19. Tonight clears out with a low of 2. Saturday stays mainly sunny and 17, and then Sunday takes a sharp turn with rain and a high of only 3. Welcome to the May long weekend. You can get the full forecast on the Discover Estevan app. I'm Lois Fever.
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0: the music you remember from the station that never forgets. That's Aldo Nova. Nick Gilder in a moment. I'm Barry Weiss. Stanley Cup playoffs last night. Montreal beat Buffalo 6-3. So the Habs are now one win away from advancing. Vegas eliminated Anaheim last night in the other game played. 5-1 the final in that. So the Golden Knights move on. And tonight, for the first time in quite a while, no playoff hockey to watch, but we have Blue Jays baseball. Toronto in Detroit to play the Tigers tonight. It starts, I believe, at 4:30 on 1330, 1210, CJYM, CFYM, covering West Central Saskatchewan, and down in the Southeast on AM 1190 from Weber.
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5: Discover Estevan weather.
10: Today brings gusty winds, a slight chance of showers, and a high around 19. Things cool off overnight to 2. Saturday still looks pretty nice with sunshine and 17, but Sunday is cold, rainy, and only reaching 3 degrees. The long weekend roller coaster continues. You can get the full forecast at discoverestevan.com. I'm Lois Fever.
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Saskatchewan's best music, the Friday Drive Home. I'm Barry Weiss with a trip back to 1983 and a song off a great album called An Innocent Man. Billy Joel, Tell Her About It.

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2: It's Friday, heading into the May long weekend, and after the wind we've had this week, half of southeast Saskatchewan may need to go collect their patio furniture first. I'm Lois Fever, and your news starts now. An award was given out by the Saskatchewan Association of Police Chiefs recently to an Estevan cop who went above and beyond during an incident. Sergeant Craig Bird with the Estevan Police Service says anyone would have done the same.
3: It's like everything else. You know, it's nice to be acknowledged, at the end of the day, but I don't think I would have done or did anything that anybody else in my situation would have done at that juncture in time. And all our members are, really well trained.
2: Bird says he was in training in Regina when they gave him the award. Strong winds across southern Saskatchewan yesterday also triggered an unusual blowing dust advisory in some areas. Officials say gusts in excess of 100 kilometers an hour, combined with very dry ground conditions, allowed dust to be lifted and carried across the region.
4: We could have almost called it a haboob, which is the appropriate term for dust storms, which is far more common down in the desert southwest in the United States or across the Sahara Desert and things of that nature. It's really not that common for us to see them in southern Saskatchewan.
2: That was meteorologist Brian Proctor. He noted that the combination of extreme wind speeds and dry prairie soils led to the rare dust event, highlighting just how intense the system was as it moved through southern Saskatchewan. Days Inn Estevan is celebrating a major achievement after earning the Days Inn Canada's President's Award for the fourth consecutive year. The award recognizes a select group of properties across Canada for excellence in customer service, operational standards, and guest satisfaction. General Manager Jeff Pearson says long-term staff are a key reason for that continued success.
5: Something that we're super lucky. We have a lot of long-term staff that obviously care about this place. And when that happens, I think it just naturally transfers to the guest experience that is reflective of the, the different scoring we receive that again leads to this.
2: Pearson adds that he is proud of the recognition and remains focused on maintaining its service standards heading into another busy season. Local writers in Estevan are proving what collaboration can accomplish. The Estevan Writers Group, now celebrating 40 years, has built a reputation for helping members grow, with many going on to publish their works over the years, both traditionally and independently. Chairperson Andrea McClellan says that kind of success comes from a strong support system.
6: Good majority of us have published either traditional or self-published. We have a variety of ways to do it here, and I think it really just goes down to the way that we really encourage each other and support each other, that we're all able to really accomplish our dreams.
2: The group is marking the occasion with a book launch celebration May 19th at the Estevan Public Library. For the latest updates, storm coverage, local news, sports, and community stories as they happen, make discoverestevan.com your first stop. It's local news that lives where you do.
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2: Appleshot Archers are carrying momentum into their outdoor season after a pair of strong performances at provincials this spring. Two club members competed at the Junior Olympic Program Championships, where Soren Grass earned a gold medal, and two also represented the club again at the indoor provincials. President and head coach of Appleshot Archers in McCoon, Nicole Grass, says that kind of success is exciting to see.
7: Soren, he doesn't actually put a ton of time into the sport anymore. He's very much active with his soccer, but he manages to come to these shoots and bring home gold medal, so it's kind of awesome to watch him excel in competition.
2: Grass says performances like that continue to highlight the potential within the program. Saturday is shaping up to be a full day on the diamonds in Estevan. At the Jody Wallish and Diamonds, Estevan Minor Softball will feature a U15 doubleheader, with the Southeast Sun Devils meeting Moose Jaw at 11 a.m. and again at 1 p.m. On the minor baseball side, the 15UAA Brewers are home to Swift Current, with games lined up for 1 p.m. and 4 p.m. The 13UAAA Brewers, meanwhile, are preparing for a trip south of the border to Bismarck, North Dakota, where they'll see new competition and gain valuable road experience. And this evening, the Toronto Blue Jays begin a series in Detroit against the Tigers, with first pitch at 4:45 p.m. Central Time. Coaches, players, and fans, don't keep those scores to yourself. 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
2: We're squeezing one more decent day out of the long weekend with a mix of sun and cloud, gusty winds, and a high near 19 today. Tonight drops to 2. Saturday stays mainly sunny and 17 before the weather absolutely falls apart Sunday with rain and a high of just 3. Monday stays chilly with showers and only 3 degrees, and Tuesday could even mix in a few flurries with a high of 7. Saskatchewan really said all four seasons this May long. Get the full 5-day forecast at discoverestevan.com.
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Rolling home for Friday, heading for the long weekend with the band Go West and the King of Wishful Thinking, one of the greatest hits of all time. Still kind of breezy around Saskatchewan today, but better than yesterday, for sure. Yesterday's peak wind gust in Coronach, 113 kilometers an hour. Estevan, East End, Rosetown, Mankota, and a few other areas saw gusts over 100. Strong winds pretty much border to border. And in terms of rainfall, some of us saw quite a bit. Up on Lake Diefenbaker at Elbow, 23 millimeters of rain fell yesterday, 25 recorded officially in Swift Current, and because of the wind, it was raining sideways yesterday afternoon. Not exactly the way we wanted to start the May long weekend. Those forecast details coming up in just a moment, and even though it will be kind of cloudy and cool,

0: cool this May long weekend and probably a little bit breezy, we can still take a musical vacation. And we will take you to Margaritaville with Jimmy Buffett in a few minutes. Burton Cummings is on the way, and London Beat is next.
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2: And some of you are like, well, that's awkward. Well, guess what? Suck it up, buttercup. It's okay. We have a saying at Dare to Share. Awkward is awesome. Jesus was the Prince of Peace and the King of Awkward. Told the woman at the well, go get your husband. I don't have a husband. 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Awkward. Rich young ruler, go sell everything you have, give it to the poor and follow. 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
3: You'll be encouraged to share Christ with others, even when it's awkward, at familyminute.org.
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9: We'll hang on to a mix of sun and cloud today with gusty winds, a chance of showers, and a high near 19. Tonight clears out with a low of 2. Saturday stays mainly sunny and 17, and then Sunday takes a sharp turn with rain and a high of only 3. Welcome to the May long weekend. You can get the full forecast on the Discover Estevan app. I'm Lois Fever.
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0: The Bare Naked Ladies for Friday. Welcome to the long weekend. I'm Barry Weiss. The weather will be less than perfect this long weekend. That's no surprise based on what we had yesterday and what we've had so far today. Your latest local forecast in a moment. Hart is also on the way. Montreal Canadian fans, feeling pretty good today. A 6-3 win over Buffalo last night. So the Habs are now one win away from advancing to the third round of the Stanley Cup playoffs. Also last night, Vegas eliminated Anaheim 5-1, so the Golden Knights move on. For the first time in quite a while tonight, there's no playoff hockey, but we do have Blue Jays baseball happening this evening. Toronto and Detroit opening up a series with the Tigers. The game is just getting underway right now, and you can listen to it on the radio in Saskatchewan. 1330, 1210 in west central areas, CJYM, CFYM, and in the southeast on Weyburn's AM 1190.
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12: Today brings gusty winds, a slight chance of showers, and a high around 19. Things cool off overnight to 2. Saturday still looks pretty nice with sunshine and 17, but Sunday is cold, rainy, and only reaching 3 degrees. The long weekend roller coaster continues. You can get the full forecast at discoverestevan.com. I'm Lois Fever.
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And wherever you go, whatever you do, take us along and stream the greatest hits of all time with the free app for your smartphone. One thing leads to another. It often does. Here's The Fix.

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2: This week's massive windstorm left its mark across southeast Saskatchewan. 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More coming up in 10 minutes.
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2: The May long weekend is finally in sight, and this week's wind has basically given everyone in southeast Saskatchewan a free resistance workout. I'm Lois Fever, and here's what's making headlines. An Estevan Police Service officer was awarded by the Saskatchewan Association of Chiefs of Police recently. Sergeant Craig Bird says there are plenty of officers who put their all into their work.
3: There's a lot of others that are in our profession that deserve just as much recognition for the things that they do and all of the stuff that gets done behind the scenes. So, you know, they get singled out. I don't know if it's fair for everybody else that does a lot of the work that we do, but nice to be recognized, I guess.
2: Read more on the award in our article on Discover Estevan. Conditions across southeast Saskatchewan are shifting quickly following yesterday's powerful windstorm. Behind the system, cooler air is moving in and will influence temperatures heading into the weekend. Meteorologist Brian Proctor tells us what we can expect.
4: You know, we've seen the effect of those west-northwest winds. We've cooled things back a little bit. It's going to continue to be somewhat seasonable, I think, for into the weekend for Saturday, but we really cool things down for Sunday, Monday at this point in time, with a chance of mixed-based precipitation through the overnight hours on Sunday night and into Monday night.
2: That cool down will bring daytime highs closer to single digits for parts of the region by Sunday, with unsettled conditions lingering into the start of next week. Days Inn Estevan is preparing for another busy summer after recently earning the Days Inn Canada's President's Award for the fourth consecutive year. The award recognizes a select group of properties across Canada for excellence in customer service, operational standards, and guest satisfaction. With tournament season and weddings expected to bring increased traffic to the city, General Manager Jeff Pearson says maintaining consistency remains the hotel's top priority.
5: Well, I think if anything, A, you got to be ready for it and just have a plan to continue the same level of service, whether you're slow or busy.
2: Pearson thanked both his staff and the Estevan community for their continued support, saying the recognition would not be possible without them. The Estevan Writers Group is celebrating a major milestone this year, 40 years of supporting local writers and creativity. Over the decades, the group has brought together writers of all experience levels, building a strong and welcoming community that continues to evolve. Chairperson Andrea McClelland says being part of that legacy has been especially meaningful.
6: It's a really special group. Like, I've been a part of the Estevan Writers Group since 2008, so almost really half my life. And I went from just being a member to being secretary to being vice chair and now being chair. Like, just to really be part of such a supportive and encouraging group has been really rewarding.
2: The milestone will be marked with a public book launch May 19th at the Estevan Public Library. Stay connected to everything happening in our community, from breaking news to event coverage and weather alerts, anytime at discoverestevan.com.
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2: A small group of Appleshot archers from Macoun represented the club at Provincials this spring, competing at both the Junior Olympic Program Championships and Indoor Provincials. One standout performance included a top finish in one event, followed by an incredibly tight result the next day. Appleshot Archers president and head coach, Nicole Grass, says Soren's run came down to the smallest details.
7: So he had gold for the JOP championship in his badge level. He got gold. And then on the Sunday, he shot very, very well again, but he basically tied for third and lost the bronze medal by 110. Like, it was down to the 10 count.
2: Grass says those performances highlight the level of competition at Provincials and give the club something to build on moving into the outdoor season. Plenty of action lined up on the diamonds in Estevan this Saturday. Minor softball takes the spotlight at the Jody Wallachian Diamonds, where the U15 Southeast Sun Devils will go up against Moose Jaw in a doubleheader at 11 a.m. and 1 p.m. Switching over to minor baseball, the 15 UAA Brewers are set to host Swift Current, with first pitch at 1 p.m. and second game to follow at 4. Away from home, the 13U AAA Brewers are getting ready for tournament play in Bismarck, North Dakota, with a chance to take on unfamiliar teams and continue their development. And this evening, the Toronto Blue Jays are on the road in Detroit, opening a series against the Tigers at 4:45 p.m. Central Time. We want your news and sports scores. 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
2: We're squeezing one more decent day out of the long weekend with a mix of sun and cloud, gusty winds, and a high near 19 today. Tonight drops to 2. Saturday stays mainly sunny and 17 before the weather absolutely falls apart Sunday with rain and a high of just 3. Monday stays chilly with showers and only 3 degrees, and Tuesday could even mix in a few flurries with a high of 7. Saskatchewan really said all four seasons this May long. Get the full 5-day forecast at discoverestevan.com.
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0: You know, quite frankly, with the shape the world is in, I don't know who would want the job, right? Tears for Fears, Everybody Wants to Rule the World, the music you remember from the station that never forgets. More memories on the way from Men Without Hats, The Four Tops, Street Heart, and Eddie Money, all inside the next 15 minutes. I'm Barry Weiss. We've been spending so much time talking about the weather the last couple of days, you know, we almost forgot that this is the May long weekend. Officially, it's the Victoria Day weekend, named after Queen Victoria. We started celebrating this back in 1845, 22 years before Canada was even a country. And over those many, many long weekends in May, we've had good weather, we've had bad weather, and this weekend it's going to lean toward the bad. More on that after this.
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2: Discover Estevan weather.
3: We'll hang on to a mix of sun and cloud today with gusty winds, a chance of showers, and a high near 19. Tonight clears out with a low of 2. Saturday stays mainly sunny and 17, and then Sunday takes a sharp turn with rain and a high of only 3. Welcome to the May long weekend. You can get the full forecast on the Discover Estevan app. I'm Lois Fever.
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0: Happy Friday. Welcome to the May long weekend. Such as it is, I'm Barry Weiss with the greatest hits of all time, April Wine and Peter Gabriel coming up. And if you feel like a pizza tonight, go for it, because today is National Pizza Party Day. I think we should have one of those every week. Who's with me?
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9: Today brings gusty winds, a slight chance of showers, and a high around 19. Things cool off overnight to 2. Saturday still looks pretty nice with sunshine and 17, but Sunday is cold, rainy, and only reaching 3 degrees. The long weekend roller coaster continues. You can get the full forecast at discoverestevan.com. 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

It's the May long weekend. The weather will not be perfect, but I promise you the music will be really good right here. Wherever you go, whatever you do, take us along for the ride and stream the greatest hits of all time on the free app for your smartphone. I'm Barry Weiss. Here's Peter Gabriel's Sledgehammer.

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2: 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I'm John Fuller.